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2: 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I'm at Pogue Chevrolet GMC on the bypass in Powderly. We're right across the road from Baumgars. You can't miss the place. It's a giant blue building in the middle, and I have cornered my good buddy Shane Nance here to talk about some great stuff going on here at Pogue Chevrolet GMC. What's going on?
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6: The skies are calling. 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

0: 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Sunny and 62 right now.
1: It's nice outside.
0: It is lovely.
1: It's going to be warm today, though. A high around 81 shouldn't be too terrible.
0: Right now, there's not really any humidity. So
1: no.
0: Now, if that comes out, that's a different story. But 62 right now and feels wonderful.
1: It is Friday. Believe it or not, June 19th. We're already in the middle of June.
0: It is. Today is Juneteenth. And so we'll talk about that. We'll talk about what Juneteenth means.
1: We're going to talk about it
0: just a little bit.
1: But I'll give you a heads up. If you plan on going to City Hall or if you got to go to the courthouse, judge executive's office, whatever.
0: Bank.
1: Just pump the brakes because you probably won't be able to get anything done. So.
0: Yeah. No mail. No mail doesn't run today. It is a national holiday. So none of that stuff is available today.
1: So there you go. All right. 6:22. It's the Star Morning Zoo.
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5: Partly cloudy skies today and pleasantly warm, highs in the low to mid 80s. Partly cloudy for your Friday night and pretty comfortable, lows in the low to mid 60s. And Saturday looks nice, a mix of sun and clouds, a little warmer but not too humid. Highs will be in the mid to upper 80s. From Eyewitness News, I'm meteorologist Stacy May.
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1: Good morning.
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0: Chicago. Founding member.
2: Walter Perezider. Zader. Passed away a couple of days ago, unfortunately. It's a big loss for the music community, of course. Our condolences. Good morning. Glad to have you here. It's Friday.
0: It is Friday. We've made it through another week, I think, almost, possibly, potentially. I think so.
1: Big Father's Day weekend this weekend.
0: It is Father's Day weekend.
2: Oh, is it?
0: It is. Sunday is Father's Day.
2: Glad you said that.
0: Hey, Mother's Day snuck up on us, too. It's fun. We're not big gift givers, so we're more of a like, oh, hey, here's a card. So.
1: Yeah, I'm just one of the ones that's like, I don't need anything. If I need something, I go and I buy it.
0: That's kind of how we are. We're not big gifters.
2: We spent last night at the council meeting.
1: Yeah.
2: And that was fun.
1: Yeah.
0: It was interesting, of course. The video audio, obviously, they were speaking very quietly. So it was really hard.
2: Sorry.
0: Hard to hear.
2: Yeah. People were fussing at us. They were saying that it was done on purpose. I'm like, are you really serious right now?
1: Well, you guys saw me get up and move to try to get closer so I could even hear what was going on.
2: They held a council meeting to hide everything. No, that's not what was happening. They were talking quietly. I'm talking with the city right now. We're going to try to get a sound system in there. So should something, God forbid, like this happen again, you'll be able to hear them.
0: Well, and there will be additional meetings.
2: I cannot believe that. I saw that. I mean, you have got to be kidding me.
0: If you watch the video at the end, of course, we get really up close and personal with City Attorney Dennis Winters and Shannon Combs, council member, and you can hear what's being said. You also hear our friends from 14 and 25 in the background asking questions.
2: The way they all converged.
1: it was like moths to a flame.
0: Absolutely. Absolutely. It's like, here we are. Hi.
2: That's the one, boys. Let's go.
1: If people would have been in there and could see, you saw Barbara with the microphone at Channel 14 stretching her arm out as far as she could to keep it off camera.
0: Yeah.
1: And trying to get
0: our friend from
1: 25
0: is like trying to stretch. I'm trying to stretch. It was great. So as soon as
2: he was
0: over, like,
2: 7 foot tall, though, he could have just stretched his arm out and got in front of everybody.
0: I know. But what was the gist of the meeting? We can kind of go through that. Essentially, they announced that David Rhodes has officially resigned as the city administrator. Jordan Hooper has been placed in that position in the interim. Tony Armour has resigned as mayor. They will run on basically a council administrator.
2: Central City is what's called a home rule class city, so it can run with a
1: council administrator
0: model until they announce who will be the interim mayor.
2: Yes.
0: And they technically have 30 days to do that, but they expect that they will have...
2: Yeah, Shannon said he expects it quicker than that.
0: They expect to have another special called meeting next week where that will be announced. Outside of that, no further information is available until... or will be provided. I shouldn't say it's not available. It will not be provided.
2: It is available.
0: Until investigation of all things are complete. And that is...
2: That'll be a third party.
0: Yes. No one within the city or county will be handling that, is our understanding. So there you go. That's what happened. That's what took place last night. Jordan Hooper, interim city administrator. We don't know who's interim mayor yet. It will run on a council administrator.
2: With only, 6 months left in a term?
1: Yeah.
2: I don't know that you'd have an interim. You just go ahead and get the one.
0: That would be my thought. But, of course, it depends on what they... what the Kentucky League of Cities and KRS and all that stuff
2: says
0: is okay.
2: The one would be Malcolm, since he's running.
0: Yeah.
2: So I don't know.
1: Unopposed.
0: Yeah. It'll all depend on what Kentucky League of Cities
1: advises
0: and the other folks that are involved surrounding that, what their advice is.
2: League of Cities is a big asset for a community like Central City, Greenwood.
1: Yeah,
2: they're good at giving them advice, telling them what they can and can't do and stuff like that. And that's I think is what our council has been leaning on with this. And I think they've done a really good job.
1: Always better having something like that instead of just having one attorney
2: or something trying
1: to comb through a law where you've got this organization that already knows.
2: Mm-hmm.
1: Part A, Part B, Part C, and all the way to Z.
2: Yeah.
1: And can advise them legally on what can and can't be done and so forth.
2: Well, yeah. we just wish everybody involved in it, regardless, the best. And, we hope, cooler heads prevail ultimately. So
0: yeah, at the end of the day, there will be additional meetings to follow. And, of course, we'll do our best to be at any of those that we possibly can be.
2: Can't make any promises.
0: And we will work on trying to have better options for sound. We can't guarantee anything because, ultimately...
2: y'all got to chill out. It wasn't our fault.
0: We were all struggling.
2: Yeah. It wasn't our fault. Now, so
0: look, we were all struggling. That's why we weren't
2: doing it on purpose either.
0: That's why we all rushed up to the thing at the very end and was like, well, can you explain what just happened?
1: You literally could have heard a pin drop while they were speaking.
2: When you think you've seen it all, just let us do a live and something go wrong. And you just, it wasn't our fault. And we didn't do it on purpose.
1: It literally was short and to the point.
2: Yeah. It's not like Watergate.
1: I mean, it started at 5 o'clock and I was walking in the front door 5:14.
0: Yeah.
1: Don was like, Jack. I'm like, yeah, it's me.
0: Yeah, it was quick.
1: It was quick.
2: Yeah, it was kind of in there and out of there. All right. 701, Star Morning Zoo.
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6: 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I'm at Pogue Chevrolet GMC on the bypass in Powderly. We're right across the road from Baumgars. You can't miss the place. 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
14: Partly cloudy skies today and pleasantly warm, highs in the low to mid 80s. Partly cloudy for your Friday night and pretty comfortable, lows in the low to mid 60s. And Saturday looks nice, a mix of sun and clouds, a little warmer but not too humid. Highs will be in the mid to upper 80s. From Eyewitness News, I'm meteorologist Stacy May.
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0: Dial the Head, Star 107.3, and the Star Morning Zoo. Of course, we got the Mustang Sports Report on the way. But, Michael, I did want to talk a little bit. Today is Juneteenth.
1: Booming into everybody's speakers.
0: I am. Today is Juneteenth.
1: Yes. Juneteenth.
0: It is a special holiday that celebrates freedom. So it marks the exact date. If you're wondering, what is Juneteenth? I know it's become a federal holiday within recent years. It marks the exact day in 1865 when enslaved African Americans in Galveston, Texas, finally received the news that they were free, more than 2 years after the Emancipation Proclamation was signed.
2: Mm-hmm.
0: It's a day to celebrate. Mm-hmm. It's a day to show love and support.
1: Mm-hmm.
0: It's a day to just love on your neighbors.
2: Right.
3: Yep.
2: Exactly.
0: So if you don't know about it, if you don't understand what it's about, I encourage you to look it up.
2: Mm-hmm.
0: I encourage you to Google it and look it up. I encourage you to go out this afternoon. The NAACP of Muhlenberg County actually has a Juneteenth fundraiser going on today. They're going to have fish plates, fish sandwiches, voter registration, membership information.
1: Where is that at?
0: That is going to be at Gish Park from 3 until 6 p.m. But more importantly, they are going to have information and activities surrounding Juneteenth. Mm-hmm. So if you don't know, if you don't understand, if you don't know the history, go talk to somebody that does. Do your research and understand what it's about.
3: You don't know, Gish Park is located in Central City. It's
2: on the north side, head toward Owensboro,
3: off to the right. Pendleton. It's in between Midi Render and First Street.
0: Yep.
1: This is the one over off Midi Render and
2: Midi
1: First.
2: Render, yeah, okay.
1: Yep. Yeah. This is the other city part.
2: Yeah, right.
3: I've been there too. Behind the church.
2: You used to have a dust bowl down there.
1: That's where the dust bowl used to be held. That's where the dust bowl was.
0: That is exactly right.
2: It's on the left going out. Down around Ebenezer Baptist Church.
0: Yes.
3: Close to the old fairgrounds.
1: Yeah.
3: Midi Render is what runs behind the old fairgrounds.
1: Midi K. Render. Yep.
2: Yeah.
1: Mm-hmm. So there you go. That also means that a lot of places normally open on a Friday are not going to be open. Call ahead. Call ahead.
0: City buildings, state buildings, federal buildings.
1: No mail.
2: Federal holiday, so anything tied to the
3: police and
2: the
3: fire will still be working, but
0: correct.
1: Yeah.
3: But basically, nothing else. You can still call the police department.
1: Yeah.
3: Still call the fire.
1: Don't go out there and start acting like a hoodlum.
3: Nothing else is working.
0: Yeah.
2: There you go.
1: Because the police are still here.
3: Yeah,
1: the
3: police are still here.
0: But educate yourself.
2: 24/7, 365.
1: Yeah, they're still there. Yeah.
0: But educate yourself if you're not familiar with what Juneteenth is or what it stands for. Take a few minutes today to educate yourself about what it is and how it came about and why it is a federal holiday and why it's a reason for celebration and for reflection.
2: Exactly.
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11: Partly cloudy skies today and pleasantly warm, highs in the low to mid 80s. Partly cloudy for your Friday night and pretty comfortable, lows in the low to mid 60s. And Saturday looks nice, a mix of sun and clouds, a little warmer but not too humid. Highs will be in the mid to upper 80s. From Eyewitness News, I'm meteorologist Stacy May.
12: Ladies and gentlemen, a man who needs no introduction, Mr. Mustang himself, Mark Bowers.
13: Hey, good morning, everybody.
14: Good morning, good sir.
15: Good morning.
13: How's everybody this morning?
14: We're
15: doing
14: good.
15: Wonderful.
13: Fantastic. Welcome to the Mustang Report. Thanks for tuning in this morning. Beautiful, sunshiny day. Going to go up to about, 82 or so, Casey?
14: I think so.
13: Something like that?
14: I think so.
13: Yeah.
14: It's going to be a lovely day to be outside, to enjoy it.
13: It's going to be nice.
14: Going into the weekend should be good.
13: For sure. No doubt. Can't hardly wait. I can't wait for the weekend. Okay. Talked to Coach Logan Patterson, our brand new boys basketball coach for the Mustangs, and he gave me a couple of scores last night and gave me a little bit of a report. So we've actually got a Mustang report this morning.
14: Woo, woo.
13: Yeah, so we won both games yesterday, played over at Ohio County. First game started at noon against Warren East, and it was a 63-50 win for the Mustangs. And no individual scoring, of course. And then 1 o'clock, they played another one against Breckenridge County. Breck has a new coach. We was talking about him off the air, Bradley Payne, which he's a Breck boy. You know, he resigned from Davis County last year, and was very instrumental in the last couple years at Davis County High School to, you know, bring them to a regional championship and another regional runner up. You know, they lost to Grayson County last year in an epic battle, but they beat Breck The Mustangs beat Breck yesterday in the second game, 78-73. And a little bit of a report here. I asked who has looked good for us so far, and he said everyone is doing well, making progress every day. It has and will continue to be a learning process because it's, you know, it's a whole new system.
14: Yep.
13: It's a whole, you know, whole new deal, new coaching staff, and you know, guys got to get used to all that, you know.
5: There's a break-in period there.
13: There is. It's a break-in period.
14: And summer ball is always a little bit different, too.
13: It's different.
14: You know,
5: it's a little more loose.
14: It is more loose and a lot more of let's just figure out the landscape of things.
13: And you could try different things.
5: It's kind of like Jimmy.
14: You can't do during the season.
13: Right.
5: It's kind of like Jimmy during the tournament he's going to be in this weekend in Nashville. It's a little bit more loose. Kids get a little bit more.
14: Yeah, it's still super competitive, but it's, you know, it's not going toward your standings.
5: Yeah.
14: It's, you know, it's a tournament team. It's summer sport.
13: True. Very true. He says it continues to be a learning process. We're taking steps in the right direction every day. And today was a great day for our program and the boys. So,
5: good to hear.
13: There's your Mustang report from Coach Logan Patterson.
14: Mm-hmm.
13: Whoop, whoop. So there you go. Now then, I got a little story here from, if I can back up here and get it. It's a kind of a progress report from UK's new signee, Milan Momcilovic. Michael, I took a shot at that.
5: I think you did good.
13: Yeah, okay.
5: You did good.
3: Better than I do. I
13: took a shot.
5: I would have sounded like I had mashed potatoes in my mouth, so you're doing good.
13: Says here, well, we got a glimpse of what Mark Pope's system looks like when Kobe Brea torched the Nets in Pope's first season at Kentucky. Says last season's team didn't have a consistent outside threat, but after sending Kentucky home in a second round of the NCAA tournament, Milan Momcilovic, the nation's top three-point shooter, is bringing his talents to Lexington. The expectations, let's stop right there for a second.
5: Sightlines are a little different. Rep Arena, hopefully he's all right.
13: Right. If you can't beat him, join him, right?
5: Yeah.
13: So there you go. He's the nation's top three-point shooter and brings his talent to Lexington. The expectations are high for Momcilovic. Amazingly enough, he's already exceeding them in practice. He said, I mean, don't get me started on him, says assistant coach Mikhail McLean. He said in an interview with Maggie Davis on KSR Today, he's an unbelievable shooter. He came in and we're like, okay, teach us what you do. He said, like we're not going to tell you how to run your workouts and all this stuff. He said, let's learn from you and let's figure out where we can tweak it. So we're not tweaking anything because he's the best shooter in America.
15: Hold it. We don't want anything tweaked.
13: Can we
15: put this guy in a padded room, Michael?
13: There you go.
5: Yeah, I'm
15: lock
5: for it.
15: Him down
5: I'm
15: and
5: for
15: give
5: it.
15: Him massages every day and keep his body healthy.
14: That's exactly right.
15: If we know all this talk so many times every year, and then the next thing we know,
14: they're injured sitting on a bench.
13: Yep. That's the truth. McLean said,
5: and so
13: it just popped in my mind, if it ain't broke, don't fix it, which is what McLean said right here. Said Momcilovic made the nation's best 136 threes last year at also a nation's best 48.7%. That's wearing it out, Sid. That's up there in Sid Rose territory right there.
15: Surely he could have shot more than that, couldn't he?
5: That's Terry Nunley land right there.
13: Terry Nunley.
14: If it ain't broke, don't fix it, don't break it.
13: There's an amazing
5: philosophy behind that.
13: Right.
5: A lot of corporations could learn something from that. If it ain't broke, don't fix it.
13: That's a truth.
5: Private equity.
13: That's a truth. Yeah, for sure. Coach goes on to say, we have so many different guys that are just hard workers, and with him being one of the top on the chart, so we have that many guys that are gym rats, and they're dragging each other in there, and they're leaving. They're leaving together. That's a key. Look, if they've bonded, they come in together, and they leave together.
14: Well, I feel we haven't seen a whole lot of that bond.
13: I think you're right, Casey.
14: To this point, so they need that.
13: Exactly.
5: They call them gym rats.
14: Gym rats.
5: Gym rats. Boys that play hockey is called the boys' aquarium.
14: Yeah.
15: Mm-hmm. But somebody's got to lead the brigade on that.
5: Somebody.
15: And if it's your best player working hard and being a gym rat, that is really awesome.
13: Exactly. Yeah.
5: I think there's some really good signs out of
13: here. Your best player leads the way like that, man. Like you're right, Sid. That is so key for the whole team, no doubt about it. All right, now then, we want to talk a little bit about this. I don't want to talk a whole lot about it, but Here it is. Fox News has put this out. The Senate, for heaven's sakes, the Senate has passed the landmark Protect College Sports Act. They have
3: your tax dollars at work.
13: Yep. Yeah, there you go.
3: Yep.
13: They have passed that bill, and says a landmark moment for the Senate Commerce Committee. The Protect College Sports Act is now moving to a full vote. Okay, it's just moving. They haven't already passed it all the way, but it's moving to a full vote, and that's already started the lobbying. So we're not done yet. We're not done yet. I thought we were done, but we're not. As leaders from across college sports watched from afar, Senators Ted Cruz, Republican Texas, and Maria Cantwell, Democrat Washington, held court during a markup session on Thursday, and that ultimately took aim with those within the SEC and Big Ten conferences that have opposed the bill in its current form. What we did today was say we're not going to let the most powerful, richest conferences dictate to the rest of America what's going to happen. So that's a different thing than the Congress. Let me stop there for a second. They're not going to let the rich dictate, which is what they've been doing for since when?
16: What's the point since of like the beginning that's what, of the that's what Congress States does. That's what Congress does is let
13: that's
16: the rich dictate.
13: That's what Congress does, man. Pays the most. Come on. Yes.
16: So look at Elon Musk walking around like he's a member of government.
13: Really? You don't think the rich is dictating right now? As
16: your
13: we
16: first
13: speak?
16: Trillionaire is going to China with the president. Explain
15: really?
16: That to me.
15: It's just kind of different when they do it.
16: Yeah, right. The rules don't apply to them. Never has.
13: Right, right.
16: But so we keep voting the same ones back in.
13: I was kind of anti SEC Big Ten, but I'm kind of back on the back on the fence now.
16: I think so. Yeah.
13: And maybe even on their side. So yeah, you're talking out of both sides of your mouth.
3: You notice most schools in Texas are in the SEC.
13: A&M, and the Longhorns. That's just two. Yeah.
16: That's the two that matters. Sorry, Texas Tech. That's the
13: two that matters. Yeah. And that's the two that's got the most money for sure.
3: Washington, Big Ten.
13: Yeah, the Big Ten goes from coast to coast, man.
3: Yeah. So, I mean,
13: from California to Maryland.
16: It's like the Big 13 or something like that, isn't it? Big 14.
15: That brings up an interesting point. Is conferences even needed anymore?
16: I don't think
13: really,
16: so.
13: Are they?
16: But
13: I don't know, man.
16: It's becoming a professional minor league sport.
13: I wish they would limit them to 10.
16: Come on,
13: 12 is the most.
14: Look, I just said put a map of the United States, draw a grid across it. If you're in this grid, this is your conference. Like,
13: there
14: let's
13: you go.
14: Just do away with however it is now and just start over.
13: Right. Yeah.
3: Like I
13: right.
3: said the other day, you know, Indiana, Ohio, Kentucky, Illinois, Michigan, those schools right there.
16: I think we can all agree. Yeah. All those schools can agree. We don't want Indiana in anything that we do. So
3: that sting of the National College Football Championship.
13: There you go.
3: Indiana
16: blind squirrel finds a nut every now and then.
3: Heisman winner.
13: That tells you right there. That tells you all you need to know about college football. You got to get the right guy in place. If Indiana can win, look, no disrespect. If Indiana can win a football championship. Anybody in a Power 4/5 conference can win one.
3: Yeah.
13: For sure. Jack, tell me if I'm wrong.
3: You're not wrong. I mean, Rourke did great as quarterback, you know, 2 years ago, last year. Fernando did great. You know, they step into that role as a team leader.
13: Right, right.
3: And you have somebody on the defense who's a team leader on the defense. Mm-hmm. Aiden Fisher was that person on the defense this year.
16: You've got to have a group of men and women that can pull that type of talent out of them.
14: And that are
16: and
14: all
16: that's
14: bought
16: what's
14: in.
16: Happened. And that's what's happened.
3: They were all bought in, and it was, you know, yeah, we can do this.
16: But
3: we can beat Ohio State.
13: Yeah.
16: I don't know, Sid. I don't know if
3: they
16: there's...
3: They trounced Alabama.
13: You did.
14: Look.
13: Yeah, smoked Alabama.
14: Look,
3: I thought Oregon was going to be closer.
14: Erase conferences as it stands right now. Put a map up, draw a grid, and say this is your conference and be done with it.
16: I don't know if there's
13: just
16: a point.
13: Just as good, Casey. It would
14: I mean, what's the difference?
13: Yeah.
14: That's what it looks like. I mean, it's not what it looks like. Now you got a team over here and a team over here and a team up here and three over here that's all in the same conference. That makes no sense.
13: Tell me what makes sense.
14: I think the SEC, maybe the ACC, but the SEC is like the only one that's actually somewhat regionalized.
13: It's confined to the South, at least.
16: Besides Washington,
13: look
16: Big
13: at,
16: Ten.
13: Look at Washington. You got in the Big Ten, you got Washington. You got UCLA, Oregon, USC, playing Maryland, Penn State,
3: Rutgers.
13: Rutgers, all on the East Coast.
14: It doesn't make
13: How
14: any
13: much
14: sense.
13: Does
14: I'm sorry.
13: Make,
14: makes
13: man.
14: No sense.
16: I'll tell you
14: only
16: what makes sense.
14: The only one that is regionalized is the SEC.
16: You know what
14: the
16: makes SEC, sense to me? Right. Makes sense to me that you take that little relatively short drive up to Indy and you fire every single person that's in that NCAA office and you put people in there that's got some actual sense.
13: There you go.
14: Well, you would have to there find people that have actual sense first.
16: Yeah, I know that's right, a hard right. thing.
13: Which,
16: but,
13: would be, which would be but, pretty hard.
16: But I yeah. think what's happened is they have allowed money to control so much of what they do that they don't know right from wrong.
13: Right. I tell you what.
16: And what's
13: I'll tell
16: good
13: you, the
16: about
13: guy I would hire right now, and y'all can laugh at me or whatever you want to do. You can be mad, but I'd hire Jay Billis first.
14: I don't disagree with that.
13: He'd be the first guy I'd hire.
16: I don't think it's a bad idea. I mean, you look at KHSAA, it's the same thing.
13: Yeah.
16: Same it's the thing. Same situation
13: same
16: with
13: thing.
16: Them.
13: It is.
16: The IHSAA, TSSAA, they're all suffering from money hungries.
13: Exactly. You're right.
15: When these conferences started back in yesterday,
16: mm-hmm.
15: I'm sure y'all can correct me, but I'm sure it was due to location,
14: yeah.
15: travel,
16: mm-hmm.
15: TV contracts, and right, because it could only broadcast in a certain area.
13: Right.
15: All of that's out the door now.
16: Mm-hmm.
15: Every bit of that's out the door.
14: Yeah,
15: travel
14: none of
15: means
14: that matters
15: nothing
14: now.
15: Anymore.
13: You're right.
15: That you can have a TV contract with anybody. It's online, whatever.
13: Uh-huh.
15: You know, with any of that. So times have changed. Mm-hmm. So the NCAA needs to get in there and get with it.
13: They do.
15: And follow suit and not be the Sears and Roebuck.
13: Yeah, they're just they're
15: come up exactly with right. great ideas and then get
13: bingo.
15: You know, they started Sears the mail order catalog, and people could order something from in deep country and have yeah. something that somebody in the city could get.
13: Yeah.
15: And what put Sears and Roebuck out of business was
16: they didn't change.
15: Now Amazon and eBay put them out of business.
16: You're exactly right.
13: You order from Amazon
15: because they wasn't willing to change.
13: Yeah.
15: Now, the great Conway Twitty, who was a great, great singer,
13: yes, sir,
15: said, my music changes with the flow. He
13: and
15: said,
13: it
15: does.
13: It
15: whether
13: did.
15: You like it or not, I'm going to keep having hit songs because yeah. I will change. I want to be relevant. Well, it worked right. for him.
16: Yep.
13: He started out as a rocker.
16: It did.
13: It wound up, he wound up as a basically a pop singer
16: yeah.
13: at the end.
16: Speaking of... Speaking of the KHSAA, the portal has opened for George Rogers Clark, the number one school in the state of Kentucky that pulls from transfer portals.
13: Not a single, person
16: somebody,
13: on either boys or girls team is from Winchester.
16: Hey, nobody that plays in Winchester from Winchester.
13: No, nobody, right?
3: Well, you know, I told you guys a few weeks ago that
16: Indiana
3: was discussing doing NIL deals in high school,
13: mm-hmm.
3: and that's just going to ruin it.
13: It is. It is.
14: Look, we have a hard enough time in some areas. We have a hard enough time in some areas of kids even graduating high school in the first place.
3: Yeah.
13: Mm-hmm. Very true.
14: So
16: there's a girl transfer from Woodford County to GRC.
13: Woodford.
16: I lived in Woodford County.
13: Neighbors, I guess.
16: I lived there for 3 years. There was no reason for us to go to Winchester.
15: Well, if a 18-year-old college player can make money, why can't an 18-year-old high school player make money?
16: Oh, it's legal.
13: Yeah,
16: 18, it's legal. You
13: I
16: can
13: guess
16: do that.
13: As long as you're 18,
16: you can do that.
15: All right.
16: Yeah. Never mind the fact that if you took your kid out of school and you said, I'm just not taking him to school, the police and the truancy officers will be at your door because it's law. They have to go to school. Why are you going to pay kids when they have to obey the law to be there or else get in trouble and mom and dad go to jail? Why are you going to pay those kids to play a sport at that school? No, get in there and get your education. Learn your times tables. Learn cursive.
14: Learn how to write.
13: Please learn cursive.
16: Learn how to talk.
13: Learn how to write.
3: Learn how
13: name,
3: to bank.
13: Man.
14: Yeah.
16: No,
3: learn
16: no.
3: how to write a check.
16: Keep the paychecks away. These kids need to learn how to put a period at the end of a sentence.
13: Exactly. I mean, my cursive looks like chicken scratch, but still, I can write my name cursive.
16: When it comes down to public high schools putting sports above everything else, we are done for.
14: And we're not speaking about our school.
16: No,
14: let's
16: we're
14: just
16: not.
14: Clarify
16: but it's a,
14: that.
16: No, but I mean, you go to Georgia, and they have 100,000 square foot training facilities mm-hmm. for their football teams. Kids can't even put a decent sentence together, but they can play football.
3: And you know,
13: which is all that matters in Georgia, man.
3: And the sad thing is, this is 2026, and on a document, you can still make your mark.
13: Make your X.
3: As long as somebody witnesses
13: it. Yeah, yep. As long as you got a witness.
3: And this is 2026.
13: Yeah. You know, I've worked the voting polls for the last 28 years, and one time, in all the elections I've worked, most of the time two a year, one time has somebody had to mark an X. but they couldn't write their name. Mm-hmm. One time. It was one. Yeah.
15: I've sold a lot of vehicles. That happened to me one time.
13: One time.
15: Mm-hmm. One time, and it was an older gentleman from this county, and his daughter was with him, kind of doing the business with him and for him, and that was great.
13: Same here.
15: But when he went to sign, and it kind of broke my heart.
13: Yeah.
15: It really did.
13: Yeah.
16: For sure. I mean, Casey's mom worked for Nissan in Smyrna, the factory there. They put one in Mississippi.
14: Before they could hire.
16: They had to send people down there to teach people how to read and write.
14: Yeah.
16: They couldn't fill out the applications.
14: Not the one in Tennessee, but the one in Mississippi.
16: The one in Mississippi.
14: They had people there.
16: Just outside Jackson.
14: Helping them fill out the applications and complete the applications. It's in Canton, specifically, to fill out the applications and help them through the process because so much of the workforce could not read or write. Now, did they offer them, did they provide them training and education and all of that stuff? Yes, they did. They taught them, the ones that they hired that were in that position, they taught them how to read and write and helped them get an education and provided all of that for them. But there was a bunch that had
16: and
14: no clue.
16: There are schools.
13: It's sad in this country.
16: In
13: it is
16: this sad thing. Region that are spending hundreds of thousands of dollars on athletic facilities in this region. In this region. Right. And the KHSAA just lets kids do whatever they want to do. To heck with the rules.
13: Yeah.
16: Get rid of them. There's get rid of the rules.
13: There's no rules. Yeah, you know.
16: You've got kids going from Woodford County to GRC. It's just Edmondson County to Grayson County. Just get rid of the rules. Don't have rules.
13: Exactly.
16: Get rid of the KHSAA.
13: Yeah.
16: If you're going to do that.
3: Let's see how KHSAA is just a waste of money.
16: Do what?
3: Let's see how rules work with the FCC.
16: Yeah. Best believe, if you said a curse word, old John Boy from Washington, D.C. be down here to level a $1,000 fine on us. Not that we would curse on the air. But
13: man, I was listening to KSR a little bit yesterday, and it was the day before yesterday, and they was spitting some cuss words out. I don't think Shannon the dude, he kind of does the phone calls, you know. He'll throw in from time to time when Matt's there. But I don't think he was too happy with a couple of those guys. They were just spitting those cuss words out a little bit too much. Yeah. Here's this. We'll move on to a little bit of U of L news. Going to throw my buddy Jeff a little bone here, and much to Sid's chagrin.
15: Oh, we like Jeff. Go ahead, man.
13: Yes, we do. We love Jeff,
15: and more than him. More than him.
13: Right. Well, There's more. There's a lot of U of L fans around here. Anyway, Louisville football program's efforts in the class of 2027 have netted them another in-state product, this time the best signal caller in the Commonwealth. Owensboro Catholic's Jermail Carruthers, who's the number one quarterback in the state of Kentucky, announced Thursday he has given his verbal pledge to the Cardinals. He chose U of L over offers from North Carolina, Oregon State, South Florida, and others.
16: That's a good fit. That's a good fit for Jermail.
13: I think it's a really good fit for him. I think it is. Following Jack Sorge's decommitment and subsequent commit to Wisconsin, Carruthers was identified as Louisville's next primary target cycle. Yeah, getting offered back in March. He's coming off an official visit to campus earlier this month. Carruthers is the fourth 2027 prospect in the class. Since the calendar flipped to June, he gave his verbal pledge to U of L following an official visit. Lithonia, Georgia High School running back A.J. Tillman Jr. committed on June 1st, while Albany, Georgia Westover offensive lineman Kaysen Mallard and Ben Davis, Indianapolis safety Keontae Toomer also committed on June 9th. The Cards hosted 27 prospects for official visits during the weekends of May 29th and June 5th. So congratulations to Jermail Carruthers. He is the new U of L prospect at quarterback.
16: Keeping him in state's huge.
13: Yeah.
16: I think that's huge.
13: That's for sure. Hey, a little bit more U of L news here. This is a little on the crazy side, y'all. Y'all listen to this close. University of Louisville Athletics approved a $179.37 million fiscal year budget for 2027, projecting a $149.3 million revenue total and a record $30 million deficit. It's fifth in 8 years. Officials say rising costs, revenue sharing limits, and new NCAA realities driving a structural financial gap. What y'all think?
16: Well, I think one of those things you got to look at is how they control the KFC Yum Center and how there's nothing going on there except basketball games and an occasional concert.
13: And you got to have that. You got to have that thing full.
14: That's
13: all
14: where
13: the time.
14: That you that's do. You cannot have a building sitting there like that that is not utilized.
13: That's the truth.
16: I bet they've got to go in there and take the dust bunny things and clear the dust off the seats. Yeah. When basketball
15: that first
16: season
15: opened,
16: starts.
15: Wasn't there a lot more concerts going on?
16: There was. There was. Yeah, but
15: I know I went to see Tim and Faith there, and yep. It was back, and it seemed like it was a lot more concerts yep. happening, and it was being used more.
16: Yep. I mean, that's not concerts right now are a terrible thing to be in. I don't care what anybody thinks. We're putting one on, and it's a tough thing. Blue dot syndrome is a big thing right now,
14: because people don't have the extra money to spend.
16: It's not close to the convention center. It's two blocks away from there, so you can't use it like they do Bridgestone Arena in Nashville. They're gonna have to. Louisville has that, you know, we get to choose what happens here contract with it, and you gotta. If you're going to do that, you got to make money off of it. You can't just let it be burning
14: ultimately,
16: money.
14: Ultimately, at the end of the day, whether it's concerts, whether it's whatever, monster trucks, whatever. Something. You have to have something going on consistently.
13: Agree.
14: Because otherwise you have a building that you're spending a lot of money on for mm-hmm. utilities and all the things mm-hmm. and nothing coming in except for during sports.
13: Right.
16: But I think exactly. that's one thing.
14: And
16: I
14: that is not enough to offset
16: I think John Shatner, not. John Schnatter that owns Papa John's or owned Papa John's coming yeah. back. It's going to be a big thing for Louisville, but it'll
13: be a shot in the arm for him for sure.
16: It will be because he'll put
13: that
16: money in
13: million deficit down.
16: But yeah. that's a lot of money, man.
13: It is
16: for a state school. I mean, Kentucky's probably not a whole lot better, but
13: probably not. I don't know who all's throwing in the coffers there at UK, but they're not looking at a
16: that's,
13: deficit.
16: That's a big.
13: I mean,
16: deficit.
13: They could.
16: That's a big deficit. I don't know where it is. I don't know where that came from.
13: I don't know either. Hey, I got this.
16: Tell you what, if we had a $30 million deficit, that woman right there sitting across from me would fire me.
14: Yup.
13: Is that right, Case?
14: I love you very much, but
16: then
14: yes.
16: Then find a strip pit and drop me in it.
13: Tie a concrete block around your
16: She'd
13: neck.
16: Go out to the high wall and drop me down.
13: Be like,
15: are you saying she would just go ahead and kill you until
16: probably.
15: God you died?
16: Probably.
14: Look, I grew up around
13: like Jimmy Hoffa. Yeah.
14: I grew up around a quarry. There's a lot of places you can hide somebody. Just saying.
13: That's true.
14: I know one in Decatur, Alabama, that has a hole that we
13: there
14: haven't found
13: go.
14: The bottom to yet. So,
13: uh-oh, black hole.
14: It is. No, it
16: please
14: is.
16: Not, it's black not Alabama. Don't
14: look,
16: put me there.
14: Look,
16: don't put me in Alabama. Please, I'd rather go to Arkansas. Casey, come on.
17: Alabama it is.
14: Not saying I would do that. Not saying that I've thought about doing that. I'm just saying.
16: Not Alabama.
13: Just
16: I'm better
13: saying,
16: than that.
13: Just saying. Hey, here's this.
16: Put me in a place I say schedule correctly, Case. Right. Not schedule.
14: Schedule.
17: WMPA Central City.
13: Thank you, Jack. All right. We're going to move on to this. Still with football here. Here is the rankings. This is rivals.com rankings on3.com/rivals for the top football classes in the SEC. And this
16: ought to be good.
13: This, guys, this is really going to make you scratch your head and maybe drop your mouth open, dummy down in your lap, maybe. I mean, it's not over yet.
14: Look, I scratch my head with a lot of things going on in college sports right now, so.
13: Yeah.
16: I really didn't know where that was going. I was
13: this top three, I'm undecided on whether to go from the top to the bottom or bottom to the top. I think I'm going to, because the surprise is at the bottom. And so I'm going to start from the top. Okay, number one, and this is probably the richest school, at least one of the two richest schools in all the SEC, Texas A&M. Texas A&M is number one.
16: And it's the most cultish school in the SEC.
13: Yeah. So A&M,
16: they do all their dances and cheers and walks
13: yeah,
16: and things.
13: For sure. A&M is number one as far as recruiting. Now, number two is Oklahoma, which is a tad a bit of a surprise. Florida, number three, not a great surprise. Texas, number four. I thought they'd be a little higher than that. Texas, number four. Auburn, which is, according to who's last, considering who's last, Auburn being fifth is very surprising to me. Georgia sixth, which is surprising. I thought they'd be in the top three at least. Georgia sixth, LSU seventh. Your Kentucky Wildcats are eighth. So That's right in the middle of the pack. Hmm. Right in the middle. You got 16 teams, so they're right in the middle.
16: I'm good with it.
13: Not bad. Not bad at all. Number 9 is Ole Miss, Rebs. And number 10, Casey, is your Tennessee Volunteers.
14: Oh.
13: Yep.
16: Rah, rah, rah.
14: Rah, rah, go team. Roll Tide.
13: Roll Tide.
16: Don't give up about nothing but the Tide.
13: There you go.
14: I told you about the girl at the concert up in Neyland Stadium here a few weeks ago.
16: She wouldn't touch a wall.
14: She was sitting in front of our friends, and she was three sheets in the wind.
13: I bet.
14: And she was yelling, go Vols, Roll Tide.
16: Go Vols, Roll Tide.
14: I'm like, it's not the same school, honey, but good for you. You just keep doing you. At the top of her lungs, she was yelling. She was lost as last year's Easter egg.
16: Didn't know where she was.
13: That's the truth.
16: Bless her heart.
13: Number 11 is the Missouri Tigers out there in Columbia. Number 12, Casey, the Vanderbilt Commodores.
16: I think Missouri ought to go to the Big Ten.
14: Interesting.
13: Number 12.
14: Don't know that I would pick them that low.
13: Yeah.
14: But
13: anyway,
14: at least they're not last.
13: It's not over yet.
14: Don't know that I would make them below Kentucky.
16: Who did Vanderbilt offer a scholarship to the other day?
14: Lane Kiffin's son.
13: Kiffin's son.
14: Clark Lee offered a scholarship to Lane Kiffin's son. So,
13: hey, there you
14: no
13: go.
14: Word on if he has accepted it yet or not. But
13: this offered him a great education anyway.
14: Great education and a full ride. And
13: can't beat that.
14: Why not?
3: I would hate to draft him. He might have his father's genes and leave in the middle of the night.
14: True. True story.
15: So maybe I can get an in-home visit with the parents. Or, you know. Explain how it works, you know.
13: Yeah. That's right.
14: Let me
13: That's
14: talk
13: right.
14: to you about this process.
16: Can we meet at the IHOP in Baton Rouge?
14: I saw that, and I told Michael, we're driving out. I was like, man, that is savage.
13: Savage.
14: Just savage.
13: For sure, and no doubt. Number 13 is the Razorbacks of Arkansas. No surprise there. Number 14, South Carolina. They keep slipping.
16: South Crack-a-lacka.
13: Yeah, but the Cats still can't beat them. So, you know, maybe this year. Number 15 is Mississippi State, the Bulldogs. They just keep getting worse. And listen, guys, listen at this. It's going to blow your mind. You haven't heard Roll Tide yet. Alabama, number 16 in the rankings. Football recruiting rankings. It's not basketball. This is not golf. This is not tennis.
14: That is
3: they
14: not
3: got
14: something.
3: Beaten the Rose Bowl by 35 points.
13: Yeah.
3: By Indiana, of all people.
13: There you go.
16: Now, Jack, just wait a minute. They have owned college football longer than Indiana's been playing it.
14: They have, but.
3: Well, Indiana got to start paying their players also.
16: But, there wasn't any proof of that.
14: But it doesn't matter. None of it matters. At the end of the day, they still lost. They still got beat.
16: True. The boss man owns all these Mercedes dealerships. He's happy. He ain't going back. He ain't coming back.
14: No, he's not coming back. And so,
3: this is something interesting for you, Michael.
14: It's surprising that they're at the bottom of the pack for recruiting, but it's not surprising considering 2 years ago they got beat by Vanderbilt.
13: Yeah.
14: Last year they almost did and got beat by IU and did not have a great season in general. So
16: they have not adjusted to the new era of college football.
14: They have not.
3: Well, Michael, a little bit ago, Texas A&M got all their funny dances and everything. Mm-hmm. Here's some news for you. You know, I've wondered how Will Stein's going to do. You know, you guys have heard me say.
13: Yeah.
3: Let's see how this goes.
13: He's done well so far.
3: He is currently working with a marketing team on several new ideas to revamp the game day experience at Kroger Field.
13: There you go.
16: I think I saw something about
3: to replace the fan favorite staple, Groove Street Party by Walker Flocka, which defined the team's entrance during the Mark Stoops era. Stein also is considering game day audio changes, such as playing a Purge-style siren on third downs.
16: Oh, yeah. Yeah, they need to get rid of Grove Street. That's been gone for 10 years now. We need to move on from that. And it's a really nasty song. If you ever just really want to go dive into that, go listen to the unedited version. Mm-hmm. It'll make you cringe. But the third down
14: Michael
16: horn, the third down.
14: Coming into the radio
16: yeah, that's exactly what I was listening to. I was actually listening to Maroon 5. But the air horn during third down, that should be happening.
3: Mm-hmm.
16: That should be happening. I cannot stand that football field. Commonwealth is just. It's an embarrassment.
3: Well, you know, yeah, that one of the first.
13: You know,
3: things
13: compared to the others, yeah.
3: One of the first things that. Kurt Cignetti said and did when he got there. He goes, the office looked like it was from the 70s.
16: Mm-hmm.
3: The banners were dull. Mm-hmm. He said it was like, we're replacing these banners. We're putting up new banners, putting up new signage.
15: You got what banners?
3: The sponsorship banners.
14: Oh, okay. No.
13: Sponsorship banners.
14: But, I mean, we'll look at
16: now
14: Vanderbilt.
16: It's now from, it's the championship from way banner. Outside.
15: Now you can put the biggie up, can't you?
16: Way outside for that one.
14: But look, I mean, at Vanderbilt, same thing. That was good. That was really good.
3: It was good. That was good.
14: But, well, I mean, Vanderbilt, they did the same thing. They came in and completely redid the entire stadium.
13: Tell you what, Vanderbilt, man, they just went.
14: Completely redid the entire stadium. The game in
16: the middle of Nashville. They couldn't have a dump for a stadium in the middle of Nashville.
14: Well, when you're not winning, you can.
16: Well, I don't know about that.
3: I think they even upgraded John Mellencamp's little house thing he has on top of the stadium where he sits there and smokes and drinks beer and watches
14: Clark Lee redid they Clark Lee one of the things that they redid was redid his office because he said when we get done with practice and I go in my office to work like I need one I need to be able to take a shower. So he has a shower, like a full bathroom shower and everything in his office. He's like, because when I go in there and I need to be reviewing stuff and doing my job, I don't need to be out there showering and getting stopped 3,000 times. I need to be sitting down looking at what I need to be doing.
13: Right.
14: And exactly. So he's like,
16: this is the SEC. We ain't the ACC. I need to have nice facilities.
14: So, I mean, but they redid everything. Jeff. And they're even in the process of putting in a whole fan experience in their additional training facility that's next to the stadium where you can the fans can go in and have an experience when they're not utilizing the
16: Kentucky has facilities. Not. Right. Kentucky has not let Commonwealth, and I'm still going to call it that. I know it's Kroger Field, but they haven't let it age well.

0: abilities.
1: But that will come, though.
2: But you got like to start winning first.
0: Yeah,
2: I think
0: he's got that priority, and hats off to him. But they got to fix it. Yeah. They got to fix Commonwealth.
1: I think that will come. That is, it's going to take a minute to get there. But they've got other bigger problems than what the stadium looks like right now.
3: Yeah.
4: Well, that's true. After last year, the 850 alumni of 850,000 alumni of IU staff stepped up big time.
1: I'm speaking from a team and an organization with Vanderbilt that we've been at the bottom, and we've spent a lot more time than we have anywhere else. We had a lot bigger problems than upgrading a field, upgrading a stadium, upgrading the experience around it. Now, did they get there? Was that part of the rebuilding process? Yes, absolutely. But that wasn't problem number one.
0: But let's
2: took a big step, though.
1: That wasn't problem number one.
0: And right.
1: That was problem 3, 4, 5, or 6.
2: Right, right.
1: We'll get this stuff figured out, and then that stuff will come.
0: And they did it without an athletic director.
1: Correct.
2: No
1: they
2: AD.
1: Have a, correct.
2: No
1: they have
2: AD.
1: A cha- they have
0: they
1: a
0: got it done without.
1: Chancellor.
2: They did.
0: And that's not her sole focus.
1: Yeah.
0: Hers is still academics.
2: While we're on SEC, this is not necessarily football, but did y'all know that the SEC has won 10 championships in the school year 25-26? They've won 10 championships across the board and got a chance for the 11th, North Carolina, Oklahoma. Oklahoma representing the SEC in the College World Series. So it's Carolina, Oklahoma this weekend, best 2 out of 3.
0: That's for baseball,
2: the
0: right?
2: College baseball. Yeah. For the baseball, man, College
0: Carolina's
2: World Series championship. That'll be Saturday, Sunday, Monday. Monday if necessary.
4: And the SEC has not won a college football championship the last 3 years.
2: The last 3 years.
4: All Big Ten.
2: But they probably
0: wins one in the last 358 years, and he actually thinks he's Alabama right now.
2: Alabama's
0: bless his heart.
2: Won 16 of them. So top that, somebody.
0: I don't know, man. You compare, Georgia, Alabama, LSU.
2: Yeah, Tennessee, Florida.
0: Yeah, I forget about Tennessee, rightfully so, but yeah.
2: Rightfully so. Here's the 10 that they've already won this school year. Texas in softball, Texas in women's rowing, Texas in men's swimming and diving, Texas A&M in women's tennis, Texas A&M in women's volleyball. They beat UK in the finals a couple months ago. And Arkansas in men's indoor track and field, Auburn in men's golf, Georgia in women's indoor track and field, Oklahoma in women's gymnastics, and South Carolina in equestrian. How about that?
0: South Carolina? Okay.
2: Yeah, equestrian.
4: What I'm questioning is the rowing team.
2: The rowing team? A women's rowing, Texas.
4: That state's like under a drought. Like
0: every day.
4: 99 out of, 100... years.
2: Yeah.
4: How can they have a rowing team? What, are they out there in the
2: desert?
4: They
2: got to go to Louisiana to practice, I guess.
0: Out of the Rio Grande.
2: Rio
0: El Paso.
2: Grand. Yeah, there you go.
0: UTEP.
2: UTEP.
0: I don't know, man. Texas is such a big state. There's so many doggone schools. They're going to be number one at something.
2: That's for sure.
4: Rio Grande nowadays is like knee deep.
2: Yeah.
0: You can
2: walk across it in places.
4: Yeah.
2: For sure. Yeah, sure can. Anyway.
0: How does South Carolina get national championships in equestrian? You'd think that would be a Kentucky staple, but it's a different type of equestrian stuff, I guess. It's not thoroughbreds.
4: They don't do
2: it's not thoroughbreds. It's probably some barrel racing involved.
0: I need Kentucky number one at everything, like flushing toilets. I need them number one at underwater basket weaving. I need them number one at
1: scratching
0: off lottery tickets. I don't care what you number one at running stoplights. Gosh knows that in Lexington people run stoplights. Be number one at that, but stops. Thinking.
2: For sure. Let's see what we got here.
0: You know what I mean? But pick and nose national championships.
4: Well, there's a couple of things Kentucky is number one for, and they're not good things.
0: Well, Jack, you are the Indiana guy sitting in this room. You would know.
2: I can tell you what
0: Indiana's number one at. Road construction.
4: Yeah.
2: It's the truth.
4: Yep.
2: I don't know. I tell you, Tennessee's pretty good at that, too. Yeah, especially the capital.
4: I don't think there's ever been a time when
1: Nashville's great at that.
4: They are.
1: That is our state flower. Orange Barrels is our state flower.
2: I've been going to Nashville since the early 70s, and I've never gone through there without construction.
0: It is a state flower.
2: 50-some years I've been going to Nashville, and it's always construction.
0: People in Tennessee, man, when February gets around, they're like, look, you can see the state flowers sprouting up on the interstates now.
1: Yes, the barrels are our state flower.

0: actually.
1: We leave our barrels up year round. You know, we're just outside the road because in Indiana they're going to be used.
0: Well, what's the point of moving them if they're just going to, you know?
1: They're going to be used again. Maybe the other side.
2: Leave them there long enough. You got to re-blat top anyway. So.
3: Yeah, that's for sure. So all right. Now let's move on to a little bit of MLB here. We've got you some MLB. My White Sox won last night, man. Beat them Yankees. Did lose 2 out of 3, but hey, still in first place.
0: Still in first place.
3: Still in first place because Cleveland did win. And I was kind of hoping the Brewers would pull off a sweep there, but they let that happen. So anyway, here we go. We're going to back up here. There's a handful of games. Blue Jays over the Red Sox. Sorry about that, Sid. 4-3. Casey's team is the Blue Jays, one of her teams. She likes the Jays and she likes the Yankees too.
2: She's a bandwagon fan.
3: Yeah.
0: No,
3: so,
0: Casey
3: split last night.
0: Look, so. I was a Yankees fan most of my life. Mm-hmm. I didn't know much about baseball, but that was the one that I was like, I like that team.
3: Yeah, there you go.
0: Because it was the one that was on my TV the most.
3: Yeah, right,
0: so that
3: right.
0: was the one that I was like, I like that team. But after going to a game at Toronto and the in-game experience and all the things, I can't deny them.
3: There you go. Can't deny them.
0: Can't deny them. They're fun to watch.
3: Yeah, they are. Hey, besides being a great venue there at the
0: venue's phenomenal.
3: Yeah, I mean, the team is normally pretty good.
0: They're fun to watch. This year's been a little rough. We've had a lot of injuries.
3: A lot of injuries,
0: but they've still been fun to watch.
3: No doubt.
0: Even with the injuries, if I may have cried a few times.
3: Guardians beat the Brewers 4-2. Twins over the Rangers 9-3. The Mariners over the Orioles shut them out 3-0. Mets 6 and the Phillies 4. White Sox 5 and the Yankees 1. Got a thing here. Let's see. It was Andrew Benintendi hit a pinch hit grand slam home run for the 5-1 because it was tied at 1. And my man, Colson Montgomery, hit the home run for the Sox. And then the dude for the Yankees, I can't think of his name. He's pretty much a rookie too. He's a young guy. He hit a home run to tie it up. But there's been 4 guys that hit pinch hit grand slams to win games for the Sox. Buddy Bradford did it October 2nd, 1972 against Minnesota. Juan Uribe, September 21st, 2004 against Minnesota. Dwayne Wise, who made the greatest catch in me personally, the greatest catch under the circumstances in the history of baseball. Y'all can argue if you want to, but it saved a perfect game for Mark Burley.
2: I said, you can argue if you want to. It ain't changing my mind.
3: Right. He went up, caught it right at the fence. I mean, did the Willie Mays thing right at the fence over the shoulder. I mean, fantastic.
4: I'm glad to know that because I had Bobby Boo Campbell in my backyard catching a wiffle ball one time as my top one. Well, I'm glad to know that was the greatest catch in history.
3: That's the greatest catch in history. Look it up. Look it up. Listen to old Hawk Harrelson, Hawks fan. Yes. But Bobby Campbell, I'll tell you what, probably close second. I believe you.
2: I had some great base hits with wiffle ball. You know that?
3: Yeah. Anyway, Dwayne Wise hit a grand slam 2008, 9-14-08, and then Benintendi last night. So that's since 1969 when they expanded, you know, when they went to division play. So there you go. Now, more scores. It was the Royals 14. Holy cow. The Cardinals 6. What happened there? That's a big cross-state rival there. Let's see. The A's 5 and the Angels nothing. And that's the last score. And we'll get you some standings here. Here come the standings in the American League East. It's the Yankees 45-28. Got a 3-game lead on the Rays. And 9-game lead on the Blue Jays. Blue Jays are holding close, Casey, to that 500 mark.
0: They
3: 37-38.
2: Just like Canada in hockey, they're going to come in second place.
0: Mm. Well, Michael, you were perfectly happy watching them during the pennant race last year.
2: So. I'm a Braves fan, period.
0: You were perfectly happy watching them during the pennant race when the Braves sucked.
2: Period. Because they were all in the hospital. Period.
0: Well, that's where we're at now, so it's fine.
3: There you go. Blue Jays 9 games off the pace. Orioles 11.5. And the Red Sox did, I'm sorry, 40. I'm at 29.
4: You just love saying this. You just love this. This is your favorite part. This is your favorite part.
3: No, I'm a Red Sox fan. I like the Red Sox. Believe me.
2: They wear socks. Yeah. Mr. Mustang is.
3: I go back to like the late 60s, you know, when they had Carl Yastrzemski and George Scott, Joe Foy and Rico Petrocelli and Jerry Adair and Reggie Smith and all those guys.
0: Look, man. I'm not, never have been, never claimed to be, never will be a Red Sox fan. And there are very few select Red Sox fans that I actually like. One of them is sitting in this room.
3: Sid. All right.
0: One of them is sitting in this room.
4: I'll take it.
0: There are a select few, and he makes that list.
3: There
0: You know, most of the time it's like,
3: There's two Red Sox fans that I know personally, Sid Rose and Rick Shutt. Dave Shutt's son.
0: Yeah. Mm-hmm.
4: How about all my boys?
3: Oh, your boys?
0: No,
3: okay.
0: They're all grouped in. Yeah.
2: They're
0: grouped in with you. So
3: I know all of them.
0: Yeah.
3: Yeah. Okay.
0: Yeah. They're all grouped in with
3: Sid's
0: this
3: family.
0: With
3: and
0: Sid's
3: family.
0: Family. Yeah. That's
3: right.
0: It's a limited number.
3: Right. For sure.
0: So they make the cut, though. So it's good.
4: Lilburn Harper. Of course, he's deceased, but he was a huge Red Sox fan.
3: Really? I knew Lilburn, too.
4: Yes. Ray Jr. is, yes.
3: Really? Oh, yeah. I know Ray well, too, for sure. All right. So I know more than I thought. All right. In the American League Central, it's a White Sox 39-34 and a flat-footed tie, basically. They got a 1 percentage point lead on the Guardians. Guardians are 40-35. Sox are 6-4 in their last 10. Guardians are 4-6, so it's pretty close there. Twins 4.5 off the pace. Royals and Tigers bringing up the rear at 9.5 games out of first place. In the AL West, it is the Mariners 39-37. Got a game and a half lead on the A's. 3 on the Rangers, 4 on the Astros, and a 9-game lead on the Halos. All right, Cat is in the house.
1: Cat's
3: morning,
1: in the house.
3: Cat.
0: Cat and Gus is in
3: all
0: the house.
3: All right. Okay, in the National League East, it's the Braves, Michael, 46-27. 4-6 in their last 10, kind of scuffling a little bit, but I'm pretty sure they'll get it back together. Phillies have been okay. They're 5-5 in their last 10.
2: They're just playing like the Braves are supposed to play, man.
3: Well, you know, I think they'll be all right. Phillies 40-35, 7 games off the pace. The Nationals are 8 games out, and the Fish 10, and the Mets. Not playing too well, but, you know, 5-5 in their last 10. So they are 13 games out of first place. In the Central, it's the Brewers, 45-27. Got a 5.5 game lead on the Cards, 7.5 on the Cubs, 8.5 games on the Buccos, and 10.5 on the Redlegs. Reds are 4-6 in their last 10, Sid, 35-38. They still got a chance. It's not even All-Star break yet. Still got a chance.
2: Like, no, they don't.
1: Hey, Gus.
3: Anyway, yes. In the National League West, it's the Dodgers, 48-27. Got a 9-game lead on the Padres, 9.5 on the Snakes, 16.5 on the Giants, and a 20-game lead on the pitiful Rockies, man. I'm telling you. Now, I want to get you a little bit of On This Day in Baseball, and then we'll get going and see what we'll see what Kat has got up her sleeve for.
0: Yeah, we'll take a break and then we'll
3: take a break and come back.
0: And we'll come back.
3: But On This Day in Baseball History, coming right up.
0: While you're pulling that up real quick, I'm going to go over the leaders of each group for the FIFA World Cup right
3: now.
0: Yeah, do that,
3: please.
0: Of course, there's a bunch of groups because there's a lot of teams playing. Right now, Mexico, Canada, Scotland, USA, Germany, Sweden, New Zealand, Uruguay, Norway, Argentina, Colombia, and England all lead their respective groups in the second game. They've all played about 2 games at this point.
3: They've all played 2 games?
0: Yeah, so I mean, it's really just getting underway. The USA takes on Australia today in Group D at 2 p.m. Group C is Scotland and Morocco at 5 p.m. today. 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So that is your 4 games today. Mexico did beat South Korea last night, 1-0, and Canada took out Qatar, 6-0 yesterday.
3: Wow.
0: So Canada
3: winning.
1: Something I find interesting about this.
3: About that.
1: This tournament is USA can potentially be playing Britain, July 4th in Philadelphia.
2: It's the second time we beat them Brits. Yeah.
3: July 4th in Philadelphia?
1: Yep.
3: Hey.
0: USA.
3: How about
0: USA.
3: That?
0: USA.
1: But I tell you one thing I have loved is watching all the people from different countries coming here and going into Walmart and Bucky's and everything.
2: This is a medium? It's bigger than my head.
3: Really?
2: They all went to Taco Bell. Since they got out the airplane, they went to Taco Bell.
1: The Holy Land or something.
0: And Waffle House.
2: And Waffle House, yeah.
1: Waffle House is the best thing since sliced bread.
3: No doubt.
5: I didn't know that we had a team, but now that I know we have a team, I really want to win.
3: Really want to win.
5: Really, I've been getting out my reaction photos from the Olympics that are like, can't hear you over all this freedom.
0: Yeah, that's right. That's right.
5: How many Super Bowls has Europe won? None. How many Chick-fil-A's do they have? None.
0: McDonald's, they got plenty.
3: They do that.
1: You just see these people going into restaurants, sitting down, eating there. Look at this plate. One guy was like, I ordered one pancake. Yes, no, that's one pancake. This is America. That's one pancake.
0: That's what they look like here.
1: It's a stack.
2: We want you full. Yeah,
3: that's one. You there you go, Michael. How about that? Hey, before we get to on this day in baseball history, my man Colson Montgomery hit another home run. It's three in the last two games. Fewest games to hit 41 home runs, 41 career home runs. The fewest games to get to 41 home runs in your career. Mark McGwire leads that with 122 games it took him to get to 41. Pete Alonso, 128 games it took him. Rudy York, he was back in the 30s, 40s, 50s, played for the Red Sox and the Tigers both. Gary Sanchez with 140 games. Colson Montgomery, 141 games. Aaron Judge, 142. And Nick Kurtz, Big Amish, plays for the A's, 142 games for him. So there you go. Just a little tidbit there. Well, listen to this, guys. This is pretty cool right here if you're a baseball historian. And I love the history of baseball. I sure do. 1846. Here it is, 1846, on this very day. Alexander Cartwright's New York Knickerbockers played his first game against an opposing club, because they've been playing inter-squad games for a while. They lost 23-1 to the New York Nine at Elysian Field in New Jersey. The contest was considered the first organized baseball game to use Cartwright's rules. Contrary to popular belief, Alexander Cartwright actually invented baseball as we know it today. Not Admiral Doubleday. Was not Doubleday. It was Cartwright. And he invented it in, about 1845 or 1846, right along in there. But it was the first organized baseball game to use Cartwright's rules, which featured foul territory, outs made by tagging runners, and three outs per side. Editor's note, we expanded our thanks to Alexander Joy Cartwright IV for sharing this historical fact. So, I think great-great-great-grandson. Yeah. So, there you go. All right, 1903 on this very day, in Manhattan's East Harlem neighborhood, a baby boy weighing nearly 14 pounds becomes the second child of four born to German immigrants Heinrich and Christina Gehrig.
2: 14 pounds?
3: Yes. 14 pounds.
0: That would be the one, the only, Lou.
3: Larrapin Lou. There you go.
2: Man, oh man.
3: Yeah, his parents will name their only surviving child Lou, a future Hall of Fame first baseman for the Yankees, lauded for his exceptional play, durability, and courage in battling amyotrophic lateral sclerosis, ALS, a condition that will become synonymous with his name. There you go.
2: Lou Gehrig's.
3: Lou Gehrig's disease. 1941, on this very day, Joe DiMaggio goes 3-for-3 against the White Sox to extend his streak to 32 consecutive games with a hit. The Yankee Clippers' perfect day at the plate includes two singles and a home run, and contributes to the Bronx Bombers' 7-2 victory over the Pale Hoes at Yankee Stadium. More Joe DiMaggio. 1942, the very next year, he strikes out three times in a game, for heaven's sakes, in the first and only time in his career that spans 1,787 contests. Indians hurler Mel Harder does the deed in the Tribe's 5-4 victory over the Yanks at Cleveland Stadium. Okay, a couple more, maybe three or four more here. Getting close. 1961, on this very day, Roger Maris home run leading off the ninth inning off Kansas City pitcher Jim Archer puts the Yankees up by a run, but the A's will score twice in the bottom of the frame for a 4-3 victory at Municipal Stadium. The Rajah's 25th round tripper of the season puts him 7 games ahead of Babe Ruth's pace. All right, let's see if we can get some more here. 1972, on this very day at Three Rivers Stadium, Roberto Clemente hits a 2-run homer in the bottom of the 8th inning to become the Pirates' all-time RBI leader. Pittsburgh's right fielder's 3 ribbies and a 13-3 drubbing of the Dodgers gives the future Hall of Famer 1,274 runs batted in for the Buccos. All right, let's see if we can get one more. Let's see if it's a good one. Let's see. Let's stop right here. 1990, on this very day, Gary Carter breaks a National League mark when he catches his 1,862nd career game in the Giants' 4-3 loss to San Diego. The kid surpasses Al Lopez, who had established a record for backstops in 1946 after playing 18 seasons in the senior circuit with the Dodgers, Braves, and Pirates. All right. Let's see if there's any more. I thought I ran across a really good. Oh, yeah, here it is. We got to get this one. This is in 1999. This is going to blow your mind. 1999, former Negro League legend Ted Radcliffe becomes the oldest player to appear in a professional baseball game at the age of 96. He's 96 years old in a Northern League game. Old Double Duty Radcliffe takes the mound for the Schaumburg Flyers and throws one pitch to Fargo Motorhead DH Matt Falcon before leaving the game to a standing ovation at Alexian Field. How about that? Woo! Double Duty Radcliffe. Amazing. He's a Hall of Famer.
2: Wow.
3: I think that's about all I got. That's about it. All minds clear?
4: I have a shout out here real quick.
0: Oh, who we got a shout out
4: to? I want a shout out here to Dalton Nunley, Nash Devine, his nice girlfriend Talia, Kennedy Newman, and Boots Carver for all the hard work they did on our VBS with the activities, letting the kids have fun. They worked hard.
3: All right.
4: And give them a shout out.
0: I'm telling you, VBS is one of the most rewarding weeks of the year for a church, but it is also one of the most tiring and the most hard, and you have to have volunteers and ones that are willing to step up and put in the work.
2: Can you imagine?
0: That is awesome.
2: Going straight out of VBS into a revival?
3: Woo! I tell you, that's some church there, man. That's some church. Straight out from VBS to revival? Wow. Yeah. Fun.
2: Come with it.
3: Come with
2: Let's
3: it.
2: Go.
3: Bring it on. Let's do it. Let's go.
0: Good job. Good job for them stepping up.
2: Yeah,
0: and,
2: that's awesome.
0: And any of the other volunteers.
4: Well, at that age,
0: it's
4: what I'm thinking about.
0: I think that's awesome.
4: Yeah. And it takes some people with some energy.
2: That's right.
0: Yeah.
4: Nash said, man, I'm wore out. He said, I played so much kickball with these kids.
0: Well, I'll tell you, if you are a volunteer
2: awesome.
0: at your church and you step up to help with activities, kudos to you.
2: Yeah,
3: for sure.
0: Because
2: it takes a village.
0: It cannot run without those folks.
3: No doubt.
0: So,
3: there's some good young people that you mentioned right
0: leading
3: there.
0: Leading the way right there. That's how it should be done.
3: No doubt about it. Your church is in good hands, everybody.
2: That's putting your reward up in a storehouse. Rust and decay will never touch it.
0: That's exactly right.
3: All right. That's all for the Mustang Report this morning. I want to thank our guests, of course, Michael and Casey always, Jack for being here, Kat, my man, Sid Rose. Sid's going to be joining us the next on Fridays for the next
0: pretty regular
3: so it's going to be fun.
0: It's going to be good stuff.
3: We're going to rotate some guys in and out during the week, and Sid's going to be on Fridays, so it's going to be fun.
0: I love it.
2: Casey and I have a big announcement on Tuesday. That's all we're going to say.
3: I'm not going to be here Tuesday, but I'm going to be tuning in.
0: Yeah,
3: I'm going to be listening.
2: You know what it is.
3: Yeah, I know. I know what it is, and it's I better because I'm gonna be emotional.
6: I might sit there Tuesdays just so I can have earphones.
3: All right. Sounds good. Sounds good. I'm going to stop right there.
2: We're going to do it on a video. So
3: yeah. We're coming right back after these
0: messages. Yeah, we'll come back and chat with Kat. She's finishing up her breakfast, and so we're going to come back and chitty-chat with her.
3: All right. Sounds good. That's all for the Mustang Report this morning. Thanks so much for tuning in. We sure do appreciate it. As always, don't forget to give the good Lord above all the thanks that he deserves for all he does for you. Jesus is the way, the truth, and the life, and no man comes to the Father except through him. Always keep that in mind. If you're not saved, give me a call. Give Sid a call, Michael Casey, anybody in this room.
2: Absolutely.
3: And we'll talk about it.
2: Absolutely.
0: All doors right, always open, phones
3: most
0: always
3: important
0: on.
3: Important thing that you'll ever do in your whole life. All right, I won't be here next week, be on vacation, so we'll see you.
0: We
3: about
0: won't
3: the
0: be
3: first...
0: here Monday, but we will be back Tuesday. Jimmy has a hockey tournament this weekend, so
2: it's the first time he's played a team game in a while.
0: So we will be we will not be here Monday either, but we will be back Tuesday, and then you'll be out all week.
3: I'll be out all week.
0: Vacation.
3: Yep, gotta be on vacation, so I'll be back week after next. All right, y'all be kind to one another out there. This is the old left-hander, rounding third, heading for home, and we'll see you next week.
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3: Michael here at DMP Autos on the bypass in Powderly, and been a lot of rain, maybe some dry weather coming up here pretty soon. Bottom line is this, it doesn't matter, rain or shine, great deals are happening here with Max at DMP Max.
4: Hey, you got that right, and the temperature is rising, and you know what? 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
2: Partly cloudy skies today and pleasantly warm, highs in the low to mid 80s. Partly cloudy for your Friday night and pretty comfortable, lows in the low to mid 60s. And Saturday looks nice, a mix of sun and clouds, a little warmer but not too humid. Highs will be in the mid to upper 80s. From Eyewitness News, I'm meteorologist Stacy May.
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3: Partly cloudy skies today and pleasantly warm, highs in the low to mid 80s. Partly cloudy for your Friday night and pretty comfortable, lows in the low to mid 60s. And Saturday looks nice, a mix of sun and clouds, a little warmer but not too humid. Highs will be in the mid to upper 80s. From Eyewitness News, I'm meteorologist Stacy May.
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6: Well, so we're actually going to not be commercial-free for just a minute because we're going to, well, we are, but we're going to talk. We're not going to play music. We're going to talk with Kat.
7: Hi.
6: Because
7: good morning.
6: You are, so you had college orientation.
7: I did. I had it on Tuesday. It has been a crazy past couple of weeks, but I did have my orientation. I'm super excited because I had enough credits to shave an entire year off my degree.
6: That is amazing.
7: Which is awesome. That's like a lot of money that I'm saving.
6: That's a lot of money.
7: That is a lot of money. And so I will be going into the Murray State University School of Nursing starting in August.
6: That is awesome.
7: And so on orientation, they, well, I think it's the same for a lot of different colleges, but at Murray especially, they start you out with your parents and then you split up. And you stay split up when you're doing your advising for your classes. And it was really crazy to me because of the 300 students that were at my orientation, there was only six of us going RNBSN.
6: Really?
7: Yes. And I thought that was really, because usually that's a really popular thing that a lot of people start out in, but there was probably about 30 people that went to the School of Nursing, but the rest of them were doing dietary, sports medicine, orthopedic stuff, and they weren't actually doing the RNBSN yeah. route. And so part of the things that I had to do before I went is I had to send in my college transcript so they could get my credits sorted out so I didn't, they don't sign me up for the same thing
6: yeah.
7: twice.
6: And this is something that's like really good information for kids. I mean, look, we've got obviously a lot going into their senior
7: yes,
6: year
7: yes.
6: and preparing for that next step. And these are all things like you
7: it's
6: don't think
7: really
6: about
7: scary.
6: Like, oh, I have to do this stuff.
7: Yeah. And they kind of just throw you into it head first. And it's like when the people throw the baby into the deep end and they're like, okay, swim,
6: have fun.
7: Swim. And you're like, and you're sitting there and you're trying to blow up your floaties and you're like trying to, so you can float. But, so we send, I order my transcript. You have to do it online. And I told my mom, I was like, I just know that there's going to be a problem. Like, I know there's going to be a problem with it. We need to print out a paper copy.
6: Yep.
7: We have to. She was like, well, you ordered it 5 days in advance or whatever it was. Like, they should get it. And I said, there's going to be a problem. Just print out the paper copy.
6: Well, so like anytime there's always that chance of like technical error.
7: Yeah.
6: You know, or like something just doesn't go through like it's supposed to, or doesn't get to the right person.
7: 500 kids trying to order a transcript and they just don't get it sent in time.
6: Yep.
7: So we print out a paper copy and we go and we sit down and we log into this computer and I go to enter like the recommended whatever for your major and I'm in like Com 181, Anatomy 1, and College Algebra.
6: And you're like, I already took those.
7: I've already taken. And English 101. I'm like, I've taken all of these. Well, at Murray, English 101 and 102 are together, and they're called like 105, 120, whatever. I was like, I've already taken all four of these classes. So they call another lady over. She was so nice. I'm very thankful for her. And I was like, she goes, they didn't get your transcript. Like, so they didn't know. And I said, I have a paper copy. She said, oh my God, do you really? I said, yes, I do.
6: Yes, I do.
7: I said, yes, I do, as I'm pulling it out of my backpack. And she was
6: And then you looked at your mom and went,
7: well, she wasn't there. They don't let your parents be with you.
6: Oh, not during that part.
7: No, I guess it's they.
6: You have
7: don't
6: to
7: want,
6: be an adult.
7: Yeah, they don't want your parents to, I guess, influence you or tell you what to or to not do. And so she was able to go through, and basically, I lacked 22 credit hours to go into the actual 2-year nursing school.
6: Which isn't a lot.
7: Which is less than full-time for both semesters. Yep. So you're considered a full-time student at 12 credit hours, but Murray recommends 15. And I only had 4 and 5 credit hour classes left. So the way that we worked my schedule out, I was at 11 credit hours. And I need 12 to be considered full-time, but if I take another class, I'm going to be bumped up to like 16 hours.
6: Yeah.
7: And it would just be too much. And it would also be like, I don't have hardly any electives, like required electives yet left. So I have like chemistry or like all of these harder classes.
6: That take a lot of your time with studying, with all the things.
7: So it's not a big deal to take another 3-credit-hour class, but is it a 3-credit-hour class or is it organic chem and you're going to be spending 9 hours a week studying for it? So it's really more like a 12-credit-hour class, you know? And so we go through and she's like, well, we can sign you up for it. And if we would have done that, I would have only had like 8 credit hours next semester. And then I'd have to take just a bunch of stuff that
6: doesn't matter.
7: Yeah. So she was like, well, why don't we just put you in like a 1-credit-hour rec class? I was like, okay, awesome. So we're going through the options and she's like, you can take golf. I was like, I don't golf.
6: Not my sport.
7: I was like, no, I don't golf. She's like, well, you could take swim. And I was like, I'm not swimming in the wintertime.
6: Yeah, no.
7: Like, even if it's inside,
6: no.
7: You're still going to be wet and cold. No. She was like, okay. She's like, how about yoga? I said, perfect. Sign me up. And it just so happens that I get yoga after my physiology lecture.
6: See, that is going to be so nice.
7: Like, it's going to be so calming and so just like zen. After my awful lectures that I'm going to have. So, but we're in the next semester, I'll probably just have to do the same thing and take another. Maybe I'll take swim next semester.
6: You could take martial arts.
7: I could. They have like kung fu.
6: Yeah.
7: Or like they have, oh my gosh, what's it called? Not like sumo wrestling. That's not what I'm thinking of. It's like.
6: Like jujitsu?
7: Yes, it's jujitsu.
6: That one's really fun.
7: Yes. They had like that was an option, but it was full. And so that was what we ran into is like a lot of the stuff they were like trying really like to get me in all this stuff really fast, but it was all full already because all of those kids have already done they do their advising in the spring.
6: Yeah.
7: So, yeah. And then in the spring, I will apply for the 2-year nursing program and then we'll GIGO in 3 years, guys.
6: Be so awesome.
7: I'm so excited. I cannot wait. And I also have something exciting to tell you.
6: Oh.
7: You are speaking to the National Beta Club National Agri-Science Champion. Gus is looking at you like, what the heck?
6: Why is she clapping? Because that's awesome.
7: That is so, I was so excited.
6: So tell us about that. Like, that's really cool.
7: So Beta Club does academic testing in addition to all of the other competitions that they do. And they do, and a lot of people are like, ag, like it's beta. They have everything.
6: They have all different, they have everything.
7: They have biomedical health. They have psychology, science, English, social studies, math, like everything. And so I took the 12th grade agri-science test. And the hard thing about agri-science is that it could be anything ag-related. It could be animals. It could be welding. It could be construction. It could be chemicals.
6: You don't know exactly what you're walking into.
7: You're going to have to do math. Like, you don't know. And so, like, I've had some tests. I've taken this test every year. In some years, it'll be nothing but animals, horses, livestock. And I'll be like, okay, I'm, like, rocking this. And then other years, it'll be, like, construction. And I'm like, And so I took it for the state, and I was, I don't remember what place I was in the state, 3rd, 4th, maybe? Like, I barely qualified for nationals. And so then what they do is they make you take another test prior to nationals. So it was different this year. It's usually all online. But they had us take a starting test for nationals, and then the top 20 tested in person in Nashville. This was the day after my orientation. So I had to wake up at like 5:00 in the morning, 2 days in a row.
6: And get to Nashville and get that done.
7: ASAP. And so I get to Nashville and they give me my paper copy of my test and I'm sitting there and I'm like, I'm kind of thinking and I'm like, oh, like I'm getting it. Like I'm getting it. And then it starts asking me, which one of the following wires should never hold a current under any circumstances? And it's like red, green, white, black, brown. And I'm like,
6: oh.
7: And I'm sitting there and I'm racking my brain and I'm like, oh my gosh, I don't know. And then I remember, Lane took an electrical wiring class through MCC, and I had to help him study. And so I knew, like, all of these electrical questions, it would be, like, in electrical wiring, and I'd be like, oh, crap, and then I'd read it, and I'd be like, oh, my gosh, I remember studying this.
6: You're like, I know this.
7: Yes, because he would, like, make me sit there and listen to his lectures with him and, like, go over his notes and stuff with him, and so, like, I knew all these acronyms, and I knew, like, that the white wire is supposed to be the neutral wire and, like, all of this stuff. And I was like, oh, my gosh, I can't believe this.
6: Like, you got
7: yes.
6: so lucky, but you also, I mean, had been helping studying him, studying it, and studying yes. it yourself.
7: And so
6: not even intentionally.
7: Yes, I was like, I cannot believe that this is real. Like, I cannot believe that I'm doing this. I'm sitting there looking at the test. I'm like, oh, my gosh, like, I might be cooking right now. And a lot of them are like math related.
6: Yeah.
7: So you have to do like, if a feeder chicken takes 32 pounds of feed to reach 10 pounds, which is the goal weight, how many tons of feed do you need for 100,000 chickens? Like stuff like that.
6: Yeah.
7: And so you're able to just kind of guess, like, even if you don't know exactly how much a ton is, which I think it's like 2,000 pounds. And I think I was guesstimating for like 2,500.
6: Yeah.
7: So like, whatever. You're able to still do it really fast in your head.
6: You're able
7: so
6: to like, get close enough that you yes. can be like, okay, well, that one doesn't make sense, and that one doesn't make sense.
7: That one's, I got 15%, yeah. that's 16%, that's got to be the right
6: yeah.
7: answer. And it was the same way with a bunch of the ones about chemicals. There was a bunch about, like, diluting chemicals, and it would be like, if you need 18% of 800 liquid pounds of this chemical, how much do you need? Well, I don't know what 18% of 800 is, but I don't know what 10% of 800 is.
6: Yeah.
7: And so then you're able to go, and so I know it's almost
6: X
7: 20%.
6: Yeah.
7: I know it's almost 20%. Oops. But so I did my test and we got done. And in prelims, they judge you off speed and accuracy. So if it takes me all 30 minutes, but I get a 100%, I get a higher score than someone who it only takes 20 minutes, but they get an 85.
6: Yeah.
7: But if me and you both get an 85 and I did it in 30 minutes and you did it in 25,
6: then I would get the better
7: then
6: score.
7: Then you get the better score. But they don't do that at nationals. It's almost, so they go off accuracy only. And then I think in Event of the Tie, they do like, it's kind of like the ACT, and you can still get points even if you get the question wrong.
6: Yeah, you get, so like, partial points.
7: Yes, kind of. I don't know for sure.
6: Yeah.
7: Because this is the first year they've done it this way. And so I leave and I go home and I'm like asleep in the car. And then Miss Stroud calls me and she's like, you made the top five. You made the top five. So I was like, oh my gosh, we did it. We did it.
6: So cool.
7: I was like, oh, this is so awesome. And so I'm sitting there and I'm waiting to hear, because it's kind of like FFA where they make you wait.
6: Yeah.
7: So they tell you you're in the top five and then you go back. And when you go up on stage, that's when you find out what you get, because then they hand you your plaque. And so I wasn't down there. And so I think Gracie went up to get my plaque for me.
6: That's awesome.
7: But I start getting a FaceTime. I'm sitting there and, like, me and Lane are watching Marshalls on the TV. And I start getting a FaceTime from Amara Stroud. And I'm like, why is Amara Stroud FaceTiming me? And I pick up the phone and I'm like, hello? She's like, you forgot something down here. Like, you left something down here. I'm going to have to bring it back to you. I was thinking, like, oh my gosh, I left my computer. Like, I left
6: something really important.
7: Like, something like my wallet. And I was like, oh my gosh, what is it? And she was like, I think you're going to want this. And she flips it around and it's the big champion plaque. I was like, oh my gosh, you are lying.
6: That's
7: you're
6: so cool.
7: lying. It was so, it felt really nice to finally get, like, a big win.
6: Well,
7: my
6: and I think
7: year.
6: When you have worked so hard between FFA and beta and mm-hmm. all the things, and like, you work so hard to get to state, then to get yeah. to nationals, like, you want that payoff.
7: Yeah.
6: I mean, I think that's with anything, but like, you want that payoff.
7: Yeah.
6: You want to be like, I put all of this work in and all of this time and this extra energy and this extra effort, I want the payoff.
7: Yeah. And I've placed at nationals for beta a couple different times for, like, personal competitions, but I never won. And so it felt really good to get the big win after, like, for my senior year.
6: Yeah,
7: you know?
6: That's so cool.
7: And especially after, like, FFA, and even though I'm really happy with FFA, still being like, oh, like, I really wanted to
6: yeah.
7: win. It still felt really good to get that big win in something ag-related.
6: Yes.
7: At the national level.
6: Well, and I think the cool thing is, and I know, like, a lot of people think about it, but a lot of people don't. Like, being involved in these types of things, Beta, FFA, I mean, all the different clubs, mm-hmm. It's really good for your college applications.
7: Yes.
6: It's really good for job applications.
7: For scholarship applications.
6: Yes. Like, they want to see those things. And, mm-hmm. of course, you know, as you grow into a full-blown adult, and you resumes. Start looking at jobs, resumes, you know, they want to see things that you have accomplished. And yeah, you accomplished it as a senior in high school, but that's still a really big accomplishment. Mm-hmm. And it's something that you want to celebrate.
7: You're also able to show and be like, I got this win here, but look at all the work I did leading up to that. You know?
6: And didn't give up and didn't quit and didn't throw in your towel, like, worked, continue to put in the work. Yes. And it shows a dedication, because it does take time and effort and energy outside of just your regular schoolwork and your regular life and having a job and all the things, and helping your boyfriend study, even. I mean, like, it's something extra.
7: It was so full circle.
6: Yeah.
7: That it was really, really special, and I'm really, really excited about that. And so, for the rest of you that are in high school, you need to get involved. Like, I know you think, like, oh, like, I've got plenty of time, blah, blah, blah. Well, before too long,
6: or I just want to get through it.
7: Like, yeah, like, you're going to be starting college in 2 months, and you're going to be like, man, like, I wish I would have done it my freshman year so I could have, like, one more year that I could have done it. And that's sort of the way, like, I was, especially with the FFA, where I didn't do FFA my freshman year. And so you're like, you need to take advantage. Don't overexert yourself. Don't spread yourself too thin, but still take advantage of
6: being involved.
7: Yes.
6: And the opportunities that are there.
7: Yes.
6: And now, of course, you're going off to Murray State in the fall. And that was one of the things that we were talking off the air about, going to college, and you had your orientation and all that. Mm-hmm. And one of your tour guides was very much like, be involved.
7: Yes.
6: Like, bruh, yeah, be involved.
7: Bruh. Like, bruh. He was a frat guy. He was like, bruh, like, get involved. And
6: therapy's cool.
7: So they have so much stuff.
6: Yeah.
7: Like, if you think, well, I don't want to get involved in high school because there's nothing that I enjoy, blah, blah, blah. There's so much in college. There's pages and pages and pages of just clubs or Greek life or, like, anything that you can get. They have a squirrel watching club where every other Thursday they just get together on the quad and just watch squirrels. There's a Bluey club. There's, like, a club for everything. And so don't get, like, discouraged if you think that, well, I don't want to get involved in high school because there's nothing that I'm interested in. There will be something.
6: Yeah.
7: There is always something.
6: And I think you can, it's also an opportunity to find something new that you didn't even know you like. Like, I may not think I would like sitting
7: and watching
6: squirrels. And then I'm like, man, this is really relaxing.
7: Look at that eastern brown-backed gray squirrel. Yeah. Like, whoa.
6: Or, like, you're taking a yoga class.
7: I am.
6: You're like, I don't know if I'm going to like this or not.
7: I've never yoga'd before.
6: But I'm going
7: to
6: do it.
7: But we're about to find out.
6: And you take it and you find out something you enjoy. Yeah.
7: And if I love it, I can take yoga, too, next semester.
6: And then you can, you know, keep doing and be a yoga instructor.
7: Who knows?
6: You can use it in calming your patients as a nurse.
7: Yeah, I might need it. Or I might do that to make money, lead yoga classes.
6: Or you might just need it for yourself.
7: Yeah, to calm myself. And I'm like someone's actively coding in the next room and I'm over here.
6: You're like, find yourself like in the break room.
7: I'm finding my zen.
6: You're like in the break room between, you know, on breaks, just like chilling out and doing downward dog or something.
7: And I'm sitting here and I'm like, I'm grounding myself. They're like, Catherine, what are you doing? I'm grounding myself.
6: I just need a second, okay?
7: I need a second to relax.
6: Just need a second.
7: To calm my body, mind, and soul.
6: Awesome. Well, I think it's so cool. And I think it really is, like, you know, it's a big step, obviously, going off to college. Your sister is at college.
7: She is. And she's home for this weekend.
6: She has been, like, we've seen her the back of her head pop up in a few videos from EKU
7: have
6: recently.
7: You for real?
6: We
7: oh
6: have.
7: Oh, my gosh.
6: Michael and I were watching. We're like, we know that one right there. So we're going to be doing the same thing with Murray. We're going to be like, oh, that one. We know that one. That's right ours. There. We're claiming her.
7: Well, I'm nervous, but I'm excited, and I'm ready.
6: You will love Murray. We lived there. Jimmy was actually born in Murray.
7: Yeah.
6: The hospital there is small, I mean, it's probably about the size of ours, maybe a little bit bigger. Mm-hmm. But the hospital there has a great group of people that work at it. So, like, mm-hmm. as you're kind of getting your feet wet and all yeah. that stuff in the nursing program, like, you'll find people there that and you can fit in with.
7: That's what a lot of people were saying, too, is they were going to say, like, it's going to be tough, but it's one of the best programs in yeah. the state.
6: Yeah.
7: For that, and if when you leave there, you're going to be a dang good nurse.
6: Yeah, you're going to be able yeah. to go on and do what you want to do
7: yeah.
6: in the field you want to do it in, and you're also going to have such great memories. Like Murray is just a cool town. Like I said, yeah. we lived there. We lived right in the middle of campus at one point. And it was like we obviously weren't in college there,
7: mm-hmm.
6: but it was such a cool experience, yeah. even being like, because you saw everything that went on, and it was like you were right in the middle of it, and then the football games and the basketball games and like
7: yeah.
6: everything else that took place, and it's so much, a fun experience.
7: It's so much bigger than here, but it's not so big I'm scared to drive.
6: No, like you can easily yeah. get around, and there's more stuff there's no roundabouts
7: in Murray, and that was my selling point.
6: There's like more stuff there now than there was when we lived there, but like it's all been like good growth.
7: Yes.
6: And the campus is a cool, really cool yeah. campus. So
7: yeah,
6: well, we're excited.
7: I'm excited too. I can't wait.
6: And yes. we're gonna have to get you hooked up with the radio station. Yes. There
7: I can't wait to just meet everybody and just try something new. Yeah. I'm so excited.
6: And Gus
7: is looking at me like, don't you dare.
6: Why, you're going to leave me.
7: But you'll
6: be back.
7: Yeah.
6: You're going to be gone forever.
7: I'm going to come visit him.
6: You're not going to be gone forever.
7: He doesn't care.
6: He's like, whatever.
7: He's sitting there falling asleep.
6: He's like, just let me go run around outside. That's all I want to do literally. Right now. All right, Kat. Well, we will see you next Friday.
7: Next Friday.
6: We'll be here. It's All the Hits.
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8: 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I'm at Pogue Chevrolet GMC on the bypass in Powderly. We're right across the road from Baumgars. You can't miss the place. It's a giant blue building in the middle, and I have cornered my good buddy Shane Nance here to talk about some great stuff going on here at Pogue Chevrolet GMC. What's going on?
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8: Love it. 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
3: Partly cloudy skies today and pleasantly warm, highs in the low to mid 80s. Partly cloudy for your Friday night and pretty comfortable, lows in the low to mid 60s. And Saturday looks nice, a mix of sun and clouds, a little warmer but not too humid. Highs will be in the mid to upper 80s. From Eyewitness News, I'm meteorologist Stacy May.

107.3, I'm Scott Evans. Good morning. Today is Work at Home Father's Day, which I have so many questions on that. It's also Take Back the Lunch Break Day. Do you always take your lunch break? It's also Martini Day. May not want to do that if you are at work. And Eat an Oreo Day. Those I will do at work.

0: You have to love, like, everything that is going on with the World Cup, about how people are loving American culture that come here and visit. It's all the hit Star 107.3. I'm Scott Evans. But TSA's now issued a warning to those that are here for the World Cup. Be careful how you take back your ranch dressing, because it does count as a liquid. And if it's more than 3.4 ounces, they are going to make you dump it out. They advise that packing ranch dressing in checked luggage. And in a lighthearted Instagram post featuring jokes about tourists loving the condiment with captions like, please avoid chugging your ranch outside security. So, you know, I think everybody loves ranch dressing, especially if you've never really had it before. It is probably life changing.
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0: there. Have you ever been like on a really long flight? It's all the hits, Star 107.3. Qantas is going to be launching the world's longest nonstop flight between London and Sydney, Australia, that could last up to 22 hours, which absolutely sounds insane. Currently, the longest flight is between Singapore and New York at under 19 hours with Singapore Airlines. I think the longest flight I've ever been on was 8 hours, and I don't know if I could do 22 hours on a flight. That's like an entire day.
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4: 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I'm at Pogue Chevrolet GMC on the bypass in Powderly. We're right across the road from Baumgars. You can't miss the place. It's a giant blue building in the middle, and I have cornered my good buddy Shane Nance here to talk about some great stuff going on here at Pogue Chevrolet GMC. What's going on?
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4: Love it. Thank you so much, Shane.
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6: Free parking? 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
7: Dad, I got a drink.
6: Whoa, whoa, whoa. 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
7: Sunscreen's free, too.
6: Yeah, right.
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we share a birthday with a celebrity. It's time to take a look at celebrity birthdays today on All the Hits, Star 107.3. Macklemore is 43 today. Ryan Hurst is 50. And Mia Sara, she played Ferris Bueller's girlfriend, Sloane, in Ferris Bueller's Day Off, is 59. And Paula Abdul is 64. If it's your birthday today, have a happy birthday. When you take

0: All the Hits, Star 107.3. I'm Scott Evans. So are you like normal ice, heavy ice, or light ice when you go get a drink? Well, Starbucks is once again taking a little bit of flack online because with their iced coffees, they're saying they're filling cups up with too much ice and not enough beverage. You know when you're paying like the Starbucks prices? I almost want to say I'd want like a no ice iced coffee.
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I'm Scott Evans, and be sure to follow us on Facebook at Star 107.3 on Facebook. Keep up with everything that's going on around the county, around town, and here at the station. 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

0: 7.3, I'm Scott Evans. I did not know this was a law in South Carolina, but for the first time in 70 years, kids and teenagers can play pinball legally. It was illegal to play pinball as a kid or under 18 in South Carolina until really just today, which is absolutely crazy. I mean, could you imagine that? You're like, what are you in here for? I play pinball.
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4: 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I'm at Pogue Chevrolet GMC on the bypass in Powderly. We're right across the road from Baumgars. You can't miss the place. It's a giant blue building in the middle, and I have cornered my good buddy Shane Nance here to talk about some great stuff going on here at Pogue Chevrolet GMC. What's going on?
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All the Hits, Star 107.3. I'm Scott Evans with today's Scott Slot. You know, the older I get, the less I'm impressed by people who have all the answers and more impressed by people who keep learning, staying humble, and make everyone else around them feel valued. You know, those are the best people that are to be around because there's going to put smiles on your faces. Here's Mariah Carey, Can't Let Go on Star 107.3.

0: performing that song at Luray Park September 25th. That is Kelsey Hart and Fireworks and all the hits, Star 107.3. For details on that, it's going to be pretty cool. 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Sarah Beth Brewer and 181 South are opening up. So it's going to be an absolutely amazing concert. 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

0: Star 107.3, I'm Scott Evanson. Tell me I'm not the only one to just find out that in the past, soccer balls were brown and then bleached white. The black pentagons were introduced for TV in 1970 World Cup to show viewers the position and rotation of the ball, you know, especially back then on a lot of black and white TVs. Also, tell me I'm not the only one to just find out that solitaire refers to any tabletop game that you can play by yourself, not just the card game. In fact, the card game wasn't called solitaire until 1990 when Microsoft called it that when they first added it to the Windows operating system. I'm not sure if I believe that or not, because I'm pretty sure I remember playing solitaire well before 1990. And tell me I'm not the only one to just find out that the first mention of a so-called dad joke was back in 1987, but the first dad joke dates back 2,000 years ago in a book of jokes called Philo Jellos. Father asked his son, "Should I call you my hope or my salvation?" The son said, "Both." Another father greets him by saying, "Hi, both."
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I'm Scott Evans. She sold out her residency, I believe in France, in 74 seconds. 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

0: Toy Story 5, starring Tom Hanks, Tim Allen, Greta Lee, Joan Cusack, and Ernie Hudson. It's going to be a pretty, you know, basic Toy Story story, and they're saying it's going to be even more emotional in this one than in years past, so I'm kind of looking forward to that and seeing what kind of role, if any, Taylor has in it, other than her brand new song. Also, other movies in theaters, The Death of Robin Hood, and I Will Find You will be on Netflix this weekend.
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0: the hit, Star 107.3. I'm Scott Evans. One of my favorite Christmas movies of all time, Jim Carrey's How the Grinch Stole Christmas back from 2000. Well, they're going to be working on a sequel to that, which is kind of interesting because the there was no sequel in the Dr. Seuss series. But, the first movie made $345 million, so I guess you're going to try to recreate the magic. And to be honest, I'm kind of there for it.
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4: Michael here at DMP Autos on the bypass in Powderly, and been a lot of rain. Maybe some dry weather coming up here pretty soon. Bottom line is this, it doesn't matter, rain or shine, great deals are happening here with Max at DMP Max.
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0: 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I'm Scott Evans. So what are you doing this weekend for Father's Day? Are you getting like together just to have a cookout? Are you getting him a card or something nice? Me and my kids, we are going to the Savannah Bananas game in Cincinnati against the Indianapolis Clowns over the weekend. My kids absolutely love banana ball. And I love banana ball and spending time with my kids, and there is really no greater gift than that. Of course, my kids are 8 years old, but that's really what I'm going to be wanting for Father's Day pretty much the rest of my life, is just spending time with my kids.
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0: All the hits, Star 107.3. I'm Scott Evans. That does it for me. Have yourself a great weekend and a very happy Father's Day to all the dads out there. Before I go, though, leaving you with some good news. Two Minnesota friends wound up saving a woman's life, but it was all by accident. The pair decided to ride down a trail that they had never been on before, and that's where they discovered a 68-year-old woman that had been trapped in mud for 3 days. The woman was in pretty bad shape and unable to free herself, but the men quickly pulled her out and called for help, saving her life. How amazing is that? You know, they weren't even planning on going down that trail, but you know, sometimes I think there's divine intervention, and they gave us our smile and good news for today. Have yourself a great weekend and a very happy Father's Day.
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3: 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I'm at Pogue Chevrolet GMC on the bypass in Powderly. We're right across the road from Baumgars. You can't miss the place. It's a giant blue building in the middle, and I have cornered my good buddy Shane Nance here to talk about some great stuff going on here at Pogue Chevrolet GMC. What's going on?
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0: It's Friday, my beautiful bride here at my side. Hello, Heidi.
1: Hello, John.
0: How you doing?
1: I am absolutely fantastic.
0: How I'm are also you? Very fantastic. And I'm ashamed to admit I still haven't seen this movie. It's out right now. It's called Breadwinner, Nate Bargatze's movie.
1: Oh, yeah. I do kind of want to see that one.
0: Man,
1: it looks adorable.
0: We've been a bit busy.
1: We've got
0: a daughter's wedding coming up. We got a big fireworks event. So we got all kinds of things we've been working on. But we got to get out and see this. I'm going to be visiting with one of the writers and one of the filmmakers involved in making that, Eric Appel. We're going to chat about his new movie, Breadwinner. It's out now with Nate Bargatze. It's doing really well. And I'm excited to chat with him all about it coming up.
2: Yeah.

0: It's the John and Heidi Show. All the hits.
1: Star 107.3.
0: Now, today's reason to party, my beautiful bride, Heidi Small. What do you have for me,
1: Heidi? Today is Garfield Day.
0: I like Garfield. Yeah, I've always liked Garfield.
1: I know you did. I liked Heathcliff better, but that's a preference thing.
0: I'm a Garfield guy. You're a Heathcliff lady.
1: I don't know how we make it work.
0: You know, because I bend a lot. So much. So much.
1: Anyway, I found a drink called Garfield's Revenge.
0: Oh.
1: And this has vodka, amaretto, whiskey, orange juice, and sour mix.
0: Well, that's kind of cool.
1: Yeah. Hey, sounds interesting.
0: Since it's Garfield Day, fun fact for you. I don't know if you know this, but Gmail, before it was owned by Google, it was actually Gmail stood for Garfield Mail.
1: That's what you said.
0: Yeah. So before there was ever a Gmail for Google, it was actually a Garfield thing. So
1: isn't that crazy?
0: If you got a Gmail account, you know, that's kind of cool to know. And, oh, I've got a link to the drink. Yeah, that's right. In the show notes for today at johnandheidishow.com.
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0: Now, surveys and studies and such turns out that when you cause your kids to break out in fits of laughter, it's actually good for them. That's good. Our kids would be in good shape. New research suggests that laughter may play a major role in helping children learn and grow and handle stress. Early childhood expert Jacqueline Harding says shared laughter and playful moments can calm a child's nervous system, strengthen their emotional bonds, and make young brains more open to learning. Her book, The Brain That Loves to Laugh, explains that laughter boosts, quote, happy chemicals like dopamine and serotonin, while lowering stress hormones. Studies also suggest humor improves memory, creativity, and social skills. Harding says parents don't need to be comedians, just simple playful moments, eye contact, smiles, and joyful interaction can all help. And I think that's a
1: We've
0: cool
1: always
0: thing.
1: Left a lot in our
0: oh,
1: household.
0: Yeah. As a matter of fact, I think that's probably what most people would know us for the most is sometimes laughing at the dumbest things. Because we've gone through things that are horrible and we laugh and about it. They're like, you're laughing? I'm like, ah.
1: What else are you going to do?
0: This too shall pass.
1: Yeah.
0: I hope.
1: There literally is always something funny in almost every situation.
0: Find a way to laugh.
1: I can always find something to laugh at.
0: Surveys and studies and such on the John and

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0: Take the Mustangs with you wherever in the world you go. 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
3: It's Michael here from Star 107.3. I'm at Pogue Chevrolet GMC on the bypass in Powderly. We're right across the road from Baumgars. You can't miss the place. It's a giant blue building in the middle, and I have cornered my good buddy Shane Nance here to talk about some great stuff going on here at Pogue Chevrolet GMC. What's going on?
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0: Now, big screen, little screen, Zendaya recently made an unexpected stop at a bookstore and had some fun with some familiar titles when she was there. She was posing inside the store, and she was getting photos in front of The Odyssey and Dune, Messiah, Homer's The Odyssey. Some titles that are a nod to an upcoming film that she's tied to.
1: Okay.
0: And then another one is her partner, Tom Holland. Sydney Sweeney in the news. I know, you're shocked. She did some very physical preparation things for her final season of Euphoria. The audience never had a chance to see. She said she did lessons for pole dancing, and she said it was a lot of fun. And then those scenes were cut. So she did all of this.
1: Oh, man.
0: And then they're like, well, they didn't even do it. It didn't make sense in the story. So she goes, but, you know, I put a lot of work into that. And I'm sure there are people.
1: And now she has a new skill.
0: Yeah, I'm sure there are a lot of people that are looking for those cut scenes on the whatever. And audiences are intrigued by Michael Jackson's high-profile criminal trial. Even two decades later, the Netflix docuseries on the topic, Michael Jackson, The Verdict, was one of the top streaming English television programs recently on Netflix. So I know a lot of people are still just very enamored by all of that. Big screen, little screen on the genre.

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0: Heidi, did you know there are fish that can survive without oxygen for hours? Yeah, some species slow down their metabolism drastically. This allows those particular fish to endure extreme conditions.
1: Huh.
0: So that's pretty wild.
1: That's incredibly wild.
0: It is. So if you ever see a fish just like out walking around, not in the water, that's probably one of those fish.
1: Why'd you just take off your wedding ring?
0: Because it had something under it and I scratched myself.
1: Ah.
0: So now I got like an owie on my hand. Will you kiss my owie? All right. We don't know everything, but now we know this.
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0: Time now for the joke of the day with my beautiful bride, Heidi. What do you have for me there, Heidi? Oh, no.
1: John O'Reilly hoisted his beer and said, "Here's to spending the rest of my life between the legs of my wife."
0: Wow.
1: That won the top prize at the pub for the best toast of the night. He went home and told his wife, "Mary, I won prize for best toast of the night." And she goes, "I did ye now. What was your toast?" And he said, "I said, here's to spending the rest of my life sitting in church beside my wife." And she said, "Oh, that is very nice indeed, John." The next day, Mary ran into one of John's drinking buddies on the street corner. And the man chuckled leeringly and said, "John won best prize the other night at the pub for the toast about you, Mary." And she said, "Aye, he told me. And I was a bit surprised myself. You know, he has been there only twice in the last 4 years. And once I had to pull him there by the ears to make him come. The other time he fell asleep."
0: Oh, would you just... Heidi. I knew there was a reason she was chuckling in advance.
1: That one was cute.
0: That is the joke of the day. Again, I should probably pre-read these. Right here on the John and Heidi Show.

0: 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Do the work.
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2: It's Michael here from Star 107.3. I'm at Pogue Chevrolet GMC on the bypass in Powderly. We're right across the road from Baumgars. You can't miss the place. It's a giant blue building in the middle, and I have cornered my good buddy Shane Nance here to talk about some great stuff going on here at Pogue Chevrolet GMC. What's going on?
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0: Time now for the scoop of the day. Did you know that 13% of pet owners say they've celebrated their pet's birthday with a cake or a party? We've never had a party, but we should.
1: We should.
0: Do we know our dog's birthdays?
1: We do, actually. Their birthdays
0: and they're
1: just
0: similar, aren't they?
1: They're one day after, like Mandy's is one day after Mandy.
0: That's our old dogs.
1: Yeah, those are other dogs.
0: Cassie's
1: is one day after Danny's.
0: So their birthdays are like a day apart.
1: Right next
0: but
1: to each other.
0: A couple years apart.
1: Yeah. But yes, but right next to each other.
0: I don't know if I trust you over there. You don't even know their names. And if you like to know something, you could ask Reddit. That's what researchers do if they want to find out about unexpected side effects of a popular GLP-1 drug like Ozempic or Wegovy that might have gone largely unreported in the media. So they're going, okay, what side effects have you had that nobody's talking about? So a University of Pennsylvania team analyzed 410,000 Reddit posts over 6 years. They found frequent mentions of potential reproductive health issues, menstrual changes, temperature-related symptoms like chills and hot flashes. While the findings do not prove the drug caused these effects, researchers say social media can help identify possible concerns more quickly than traditional clinical trials. So, that's interesting. I never would have thought to do that, but I suppose. And I've seen things online where, see, I'm in a lot of comedy chats, so you'll ask somebody something, and then nobody gives a serious answer. So I don't think I could do a survey like that for anything in my world. But for those of you who can, that's cool. Scoop of the day on the John and

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0: Thank you for listening to the John and Heidi Show on a Friday. Excited to visit right now with filmmaker and comedy writer Eric Appel. He's got a bunch of fun projects he's had a chance to work on, and his latest is in theaters right now. And Eric, I'm sad I haven't seen it yet, but I promise I'm going to see it real soon. It's called Breadwinner. It's the Nate Bargatze movie, and this looks amazing. So tell me, how did you get involved in this, Eric?
2: Yeah, so I connected with Nate at the beginning of last year, and he wanted to make a family comedy that, you know, felt like the movies that we used to go

0: see with our parents, you know, growing up. The Home Alones, the Uncle Bucks, you know, the Steve Martin movies, the Rick Moranis and Chevy Chase and Eddie Murphy, and sort of bring something like that back to the theater. And I was such a big fan of Nate's, you know, I jumped at the opportunity to put this movie together with him.
1: Again, the film is called Breadwinner, and it's doing extremely well. And everybody that I know who has already seen it absolutely loves it. So I'm looking forward to seeing this movie.
0: Yeah, it's been, I mean, we had a lot of great test screenings, and I've got to watch it with a few audiences now in the last couple of weeks, and it's playing great. It's really fun to sit in a room full of people of all different ages, and, you know, everyone's laughing together, and some people are laughing at different things, but everyone's having a good time at the movie together. And then, you know, it's one of those movies you get to sort of talk about on the ride home and laugh about all your favorite moments. And, you know, these types of family comedies like this just haven't come out theatrically in the last several years. I can't remember the last time I brought my kids to something like this.
1: I absolutely think it's time for that, too. We need to come together. It seems like everything is divisive, and that's one of the things I absolutely love about Nate Bargatze. He's, first of all, a clean comic, so you can watch this with the whole family, and all of his comedy is good. But I also love the fact that, again, it's just good, clean fun.
0: Yeah, that's the other thing about the movie. You know, the plot is very reminiscent of, like, a Mr. Mom or an Uncle Buck. But you know, it's just... Nate is, he's so positive in the movie. It's like, this is a guy that really wants to, you know, he's very eager to help out. You know, it's got his own, like, fresh spin on it. It's a lot of it's based on his stand-up. So it's not even like this movie's making a commentary about, you know, oh, all dads are like this. It's specifically Nate is like this. And if you know Nate, you know kind of that character. And if you don't know Nate, hopefully you'll love the movie and you'll get to know him.
1: Again, the film that's out right now is called Breadwinner. It's the Nate Bargatze movie, and Nate is the biggest comic, I think, in the world right now. He's doing really, really well. But this is nothing new for you, working with big names. You had a chance to work with Weird Al on his latest movie. What was it like working with Weird Al?
0: I mean, it was bizarre in that I've been a fan of Weird Al's for as long as I can remember. So, you know, he was like a real childhood hero of mine, and getting to write a script with him and then make the movie and then become close friends with him. It feels normal for me now, but when I step back and think about it, it's definitely, definitely bizarre. I mean, not many people get the chance to, befriend one of their childhood heroes.
1: So I always wondered, now that you guys are like friends and you're on first name basis, do you call him Weird Al or do you call him Al? What do you call the guy?
0: It's funny. I call him Al, but I refer to him as Weird Al when I'm talking to anyone else about him.
1: I always wondered that. I didn't know if you called him Weird or if you called him Al or if you called him Weird Al or I don't know. I always kind of wondered what his friends called him, or if you just call me Al. I think that's like a Paul Simon song.
0: Yeah. Al played that live, I think, in one of his last shows that I saw him in. But it is funny. He's very particular about the quotes, like the way Weird Al is written. If you write out the full name, you have quotes around Weird.
1: Well, that was a fun movie. And again, the Breadwinner movie looks amazing as well. And again, I apologize that I haven't seen it yet. I promise I'm going to get out and see it soon. I am really looking forward to it. And again, congratulations on all the success you're having with this film already. The Breadwinner, it is in theaters right now. Our guest, Eric Appel, thank you again for taking the time to chat today. I appreciate it.
0: Yeah, thanks for having me.
1: I've got a link to the trailer for Breadwinner in the show notes for today at johnandheidishow.com.
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0: Time now for the movie quota of the day. I don't think you're going to get this, Heidi. As a matter of fact, I would bet, what should I bet you? I should bet you a dollar. How's that sound?
1: Okay.
0: All right. You're going to think, you're going to know who it is, and you're going to think you know which movie it is, because I thought so. It's from 1954.
1: Oh.
0: I could have been a contender. So who said that? I could have been a contender.
1: I know who it was. It was, oh my gosh.
0: I thought for sure you'd right away say Marlon Brando.
1: Yeah, it's Brando, but I can't remember what movie.
0: So what movie do you think? Because I instantly was thinking it was The Godfather.
1: No, it's not The Godfather.
0: No, it's not. It's On the Waterfront.
1: There you go. Yeah.
0: See, I had no, for whatever, why did I think that was The Godfather?
1: I don't know.
0: Could have been
1: Probably because it's the first thing you think of when you think of Brando.
0: It is, clearly, because that's the only one that I knew. And I was like, oh, On the Waterfront. That's a movie? So, yeah, pretty big one, John. 1954. That's your movie quota of the
1: day. I've never seen that one.
0: On the John and Heidi Show.

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2: Michael here at DMP Autos on the bypass in Powderly, and been a lot of rain, maybe some dry weather coming up here pretty soon. Bottom line is this, it doesn't matter, rain or shine, great deals are happening here with Max at DMP Max.
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0: Time now for News to Me as we head to the News to Me news desk with Heidi Small. What do you have for me there, Heidi?
1: There is only one living animal that's related to the giraffe.
0: No kidding?
1: It's called the okapi. Never even heard of one, so I'm going to have to look it up and see what
0: it
1: looks like.
0: I wonder what it does look like.
1: And Yesterday Island and Tomorrow Island sit 2.4 miles apart from each other in the Bering Sea.
0: But they're on different times, different sides of the time zone. So one is a day.
1: Yesterday and tomorrow.
0: Yeah.
1: Are they?
0: I
1: didn't even have that information.
0: Yeah. See, I knew a little something. I remember that because during the millennium, 1999 going to 2000, that's when I remember watching something about that.
1: Okay. Well, you know what? It is continued over here because it says, but they're 21 hours apart in the time zones because the international dateline runs between them.
0: Well, look at this. See? Who knew something? I knew something.
1: You knew something. Yeah. That was news to me.
0: That is also news to me.

0: This is John and Heidi
1: on Star 107.3.
0: Fun fact for you, Heidi.
1: What's that, John?
0: People who regularly play video games are faster at making real life decisions.
1: Yeah, I'm sure.
0: I can see that. You got to make decisions quickly.
1: Yeah.
0: Fun fact for you, Heidi.
1: What's that, John?
0: A study found that people spend more time searching for a lost item in uncluttered areas than in a messy area. No kidding? Because when I'm in my garage looking for stuff, I can never find it. I spend a lot of time. Then I just go buy another caulk gun. I've got about seven of those.
1: Yeah,
0: now.
1: We have a ton of those.
0: I don't know
1: those.
0: Why, because I can't find the other ones. And then as soon as I'm done, I go to put it away. I'm like, oh, that's where the others are. This, I should have thought of
1: right
0: that.
1: Right where they go.
0: Yeah. Fun fact for you, Heidi.
1: What's that, John?
0: The first Ford cars didn't have a Ford engine. They actually had a Dodge Brothers engine.
1: Oh.
0: Huh, yeah. And we'll do another fun fact for you, Heidi.
1: What's that, John?
0: Of all the UFOs that are investigated, 98.2% are ultimately explained. So the other 1.8% still UFOs, unexplained.
1: Huh.
0: And we'll do one final fun fact for you, Heidi.
1: What's that, John?
0: Camels originated in North America. So you might think of them from, you know, somewhere else in the world, but no. They originated in the U.S. of A.
1: And we shipped them out?
0: Apparently. Several fun facts. Now you know. Thanks for listening to the John and Heidi Show.
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